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2: Woo, what's up, everybody? 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We're going to kick things off talking about murder. 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
2: It's like almost like a weird murder doc fetish type of thing, and it's before bed. 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Serena's gonna she wants to know if she should be worried. 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Hang out.
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0: I feel like murder documentaries and podcasts are just like the biggest thing, right? Like everybody's into it. But specifically, Serena's husband has been into it and it's creeping you out a little bit?
1: I mean, yeah, and it's affecting me because I'm having dreams now. But he's always kind of been into like the murder documentaries. But lately, it's like when I get home, he's watching it. When we're going to bed, he's putting it on. His algorithm, like I could hear, like he's watching like about different murders. I'm like, are you okay? And then I went to sleep and I literally had a dream that was a little disturbing, but it was about murder, lies, deceit. Like, I woke up like, oh my gosh, it's affecting us and our kids are around.
0: Well, it's crazy. Because, I mean, that's just, that's how your algorithm works in general on your phone, right? If you watch a couple of videos or whatever and you give it more than 10 seconds, it programs and it's like, okay, this is what you're into. So then it serves you more. So he must be surrounded by it.
1: Like, he's watching documentaries that aren't even trending. Like, that's not even the main ones. It's stories I've never even heard about.
0: He's out searching.
1: Yes.
2: It doesn't sit right with me because isn't he a teacher?
1: Yes. Yes. Mm-hmm.
2: I don't think this is the right thing he should be watching at home.
0: Yeah, what's he teaching these kids?
1: I mean, he doesn't take it to work with him.
2: Oh, yeah.
0: I mean, but how do you escape that from your head?
2: He's watching on his break for sure.
0: Yeah, I don't know. I mean, what is it about these murder mysteries and documentaries and podcasts that is so intriguing? Because, I mean, you think about it, it's not just your husband. This is an actual thing. That's why it's so big. So many people are into it. Is it just because it's so taboo?
1: I don't think, maybe like the shock factor of it. Like, you can't believe this happened. And a lot of the stories were, at least like a few of them have been, where like the best friends are killing their best friend, like childhood best friends when they're in like to adulthood. I'm like, this is crazy.
0: I wonder if there's any like, I'm sure there's psychology and stuff based around this, but like if there's like childhood stuff from that.
2: Maybe.
0: Like that connects to it now and it makes you, I don't know. Like, did he have a weird childhood?
1: No.
0: Like, with friends and stuff?
1: No. Like, a lot of his friends are his best friends from childhood. I think I even said to him, like, this would be, like, so-and-so taking you out. And then he, like, laughed. He's like, no, it wouldn't
0: He's
1: be.
0: He's like, I'm the one taking them out, babe.
2: Oh, my God.
0: Oh, I don't know, man. Let's talk to Britt. I guess, just hearing all of this, do you feel like Serena has a reason to feel kind of weirded out? Or is she overreacting? We'll see what Britt thinks next.
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0: Yep.
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13: What I tell you about that dog? What I tell you about that dog? I told you the dog was hungry. I told you the dog was hungry. Told you the dog would bite. What?

0: All right, so we're talking about our Tino Cochino Radio co-host Serena's husband, Paul. We love him. Mm-hmm. But he's got this new, like, infatuation with murder.
1: Yes.
0: Like, documentaries and podcasts and everything. He's just been into it. And so much so, he invited you to a, like, this sounds weird, a murder experience?
1: Yes. It was like, it's like a whole date
0: Serena,
1: night.
0: That's called murder.
1: I don't know the full details of it, but it was just like, I read that people were actually, like, walking out. And it was something new. I think it's going to different cities or something.
0: Is it like an escape room type thing?
1: It's not an escape room. I don't know if it's like the history of it. I have no idea, but I didn't get fully into it. I was just like, this is a little creepy.
0: So does Serena basically have need to fear for her life, you guys think? Or is she overreacting? Like, okay, Brit's on the line. Have you ever had like an obsession with like the murder documentaries and stuff?
2: An obsession, no, but I think it's maybe like a phase or something, because I went through the, like, where I was watching murder docs, murder, all this stuff, and I'm kind of slowly going out of them, so I don't know, maybe just that time right now.
0: What was it for you that, like, drew you to them, like, that had you watching all of it?
2: Honestly, I think I seen one, and then I just got hooked, and I just started watching it, and actually, I shouldn't say I don't watch them anymore, because I did watch that new, The Drive.
0: Oh, Crash?
1: Uh-huh.
2: Oh, yeah, there you go, The Crash.
1: I just don't like how they make me feel at the end of them.
2: Yeah, I know, especially because I would watch them at night and I would go to sleep. And
0: that's the thing. Why do we all watch them before bed? I swear to God, I watch First 48 every night before bed.
2: Yeah.
3: Coming up next.
0: Americans are so burnt out that they are turning down promotions, which sounds weird to me because everything's so expensive right now.
1: Yes.
0: If you can make some more money, why wouldn't you? We'll share the reasoning next.
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0: It is crazy. Everything's so expensive right now. So you would think if you could make some more money, you would. But a new study suggests that burnt out, stressed employees are turning down higher paying promotions simply because they don't want to deal with all the added stress and anxiety that comes with it. What are your thoughts, Serena?
1: I mean, I guess if you're good financially, but like you said, everything's so expensive. It's like, would you rather be stressed about, like, I don't know, I feel like you could be stressed at work, but then you could also be stressed about money, too. You know what I mean? Because everything.

0: that. And I just think, yeah, with the way everything's going, like, you need more money.
1: Mm-hmm.
2: Well, we're on the topic of kids. I don't understand them and the things that they're into. and specifically music. Bro, there is an artist. This is how I know I'm old. There is an artist I've never heard of until today. Nicasio brought him to my attention because Nicasio's in tune. He goes out, DJs, and does his thing. Have you ever heard of 1900 Rugrat, Serena?
0: I can't say I have.
1: Oh, you're missing out.
2: All right. So this is he's a rapper, correct?
1: He's a rapper, yeah, from Florida.
2: So we're going to listen to the song from 1900 Rugrat.
0: Okay.
2: And it's called Dance, Cracka.
0: Oh, my God.
2: Jesus Christ. That's what it's called, isn't it? I didn't make this up. This is what it's called. That's where we're at in music. We're going to listen to it together next. Jesus.
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0: Listen, I'm getting old, and I can admit that. I've never heard of this artist that Nicasio just brought up. I've never heard the song. We're going to listen together and find out about it. Put you guys on game. Serena, mm-hmm. have you heard of 1900 Rugrat?
1: I have not.
0: So the song, I want to be very clear. This is not a joke. This is an artist. 1900 Rugrat. And the song's called Dance, Cracker. That's what it's called,
2: why
0: right?
2: Is it like that?
0: How am I supposed to say it?
2: Dance, Cracker.
0: You say it faster like a demand.
2: You say, dance, cracker.
0: That's what it's called, bro. This is a white dude?
2: Yes, yes.
0: All right. 1900 Rugrat, dance, cracker. Let's listen.

0: It sounds like Riff Raff. Say song, babe. There's not a, Nicasio's telling me there's no chorus, like there's no hook.
1: Not really, no, not like that.
0: They just rap back to back. So why is it called Dance Crack? I thought it'd be like a dance to it.
2: What's a Guya?
0: I started dance. Cut the song off. Oh, sorry. I started dancing at first because it was like bow, bow. Okay, I can move to it. I can move to it. And then so I thought it was going to be like dance, dance, crack a dance, dance, or something. Like, that's it?
1: Yeah, that's all it is.
2: You can make a dance and maybe it'll go viral.
1: Dance. Oh, TikTok dance.
0: The crack a dance.
3: Say it, Serena.
0: Crazy, bro. That's crazy. Let's talk Kool-Aid pineapples. This is a thing taking over the internet.
1: Jeez.
0: What's happening? We'll talk Kool-Aid pineapples next.
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0: Have you guys heard of Kool-Aid pineapples?
1: No,
2: that sounds good.
0: They're taking over the internet. It's a thing. So it's a TikTok, obviously, food obsession, where creators are turning pineapple spears neon red, pink, and blue by soaking them in Kool-Aid and a ton of sugar. It says the snack's blown up online, but a full jar can, I guess, reportedly contain as much sugar as 9 Cokes.
3: Oh, dang.
0: So you get like the jars. I didn't even know they had these. You get like the jars of the Kool-Aid powder.
3: Uh-huh.
0: And then you throw the you throw the Kool-Aid or not the Kool-Aid, the pineapple chunks like into it. You soak it and then you eat it.
3: That sounds pretty good though.
0: I used to dip pickles in Kool-Aid. I would pour Kool-Aid on pickles when I was young.
1: Yep.
0: So I feel like this is kind of like similar.
3: I'm just like thinking, I'm like, dang, I'm not raising my son right because I don't think he's ever like experience a whole Kool-Aid packets and having to make it and then mix the packets together to get your own flavor.
0: That'd be fun. Why don't you do that with
3: him? I don't know. I might do that today.
0: Especially for summer. Like, that's a free summer thing.
3: I usually buy, like, the Kool-Aid, like, pouches, but I'm like, dang, he hasn't even got the experience.
0: My son smart. And then you make it and then have him freeze them, too, and put a little toothpicks in and make those things.
1: My son is not even allowed to have Fun Dip.
0: Really?
1: Yeah, because it's just too much. It's too much sugar.
0: You guys talk about wanting to do things like, okay, parents always say, I want to do all these things for my kid because I didn't get to experience it. And that's cool. But what about the things you did experience that you liked as a kid? Have you ever thought of that?
1: Yeah, but I don't have no molars. They're all gone. My teeth are gone.
0: Are they?
3: Well, that's because you didn't brush them, probably.
1: Oh, my God.
0: Because it was a little silver tooth Aiden. They're always named Aiden. Then they have all the silver teeth. No Paul Wall grills.
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0: So one of our interns, she just turned 19 years old. She's barely getting into the dating scene. Mm-hmm. She is actually going to be our listener therapy situation today. Intern therapy, I guess. She went on a date, and the guy that she went with did not have a cell phone. Okay. Is that a red flag? Is that him paying attention? We'll talk more about it next. Listener therapy, Tino Cochino Radio.
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0: So today, it's not going to be listener therapy. It's going to be intern therapy. Our intern, Abrina, just turned 19 years old, mm-hmm. and she's very fresh into the dating world. And she came in today, and she was sharing a little story with me. I was like, dude, like, this is, we should share this with the city
1: yeah.
0: and get their thoughts on it. So basically, Abrina went on a date with this guy. And the entire date, he never brought out his cell phone. Not once. He didn't check it. Mm-hmm. Not the time.
1: Oh,
0: didn't
1: dang.
0: Pay with the phone. Nothing. Even up to the point where they said goodnight, they went their mm-hmm. separate ways. She never saw a phone. And she's like, he's got to be married. Or he's got to be hiding something. Because who doesn't have their phone? Serena, is she overreacting? Or do you think she might be onto something?
2: On a first date, I feel like that he's just being a gentleman.
0: Nicasio?
1: I think my man has a side piece. Like, and he just doesn't want...
0: Or does he have a main, like, does he have an entree?
1: Sorry, he has a main.
0: And Abrina's yeah. the side
1: and
0: piece.
1: And Abrina's a side piece. Ooh. And then sometimes, and he probably has a kid too. So if he's stepping away, then the main piece is probably calling him and like, yo, like, you know, where you at? Or blowing him up or, you know, all that. And so I think, yeah, he probably left it in the car. That's what I would do.
2: So she should leave him?
1: No. Wait. She wasn't supposed to know this, huh?
0: Remember the song from Fabulous? It was one of Fabulous' biggest songs. And it was Can't Let You Go. And he said, you can't have an entree without something on the side, you know? That entire song was about cheating.
1: Oh, yeah.
0: And having a side piece and glorifying it. And it was such a big song. Girls
1: and
0: sing that song.
1: Everyone loved it, yeah.
0: Is a side piece just a normal thing?
2: No.
1: I think no. a side piece is like someone that's on deck to bat. You're going to get your place to bat.
0: Like, you got to have a bench, right?
1: Yeah, yes. It's just not your turn yet.
2: Okay, well, don't be mad when the women start doing that to you guys.
0: Oh, they're doing it, Serena.
1: Yeah, don't get that twisted.
0: I'm for sure number three on someone's roster. Guaranteed.
2: Try harder.
0: Let's talk to Ilana and get another, you know, woman's point of view on this next. Let's help out our intern.
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0: our poor intern, Brina, she just turned 19 years old, man. She's a hard worker. You know, she's hustling. She hasn't really been into the dating scene that much. This is like her third date ever. She went last night, and the guy never pulled out a cell phone. Throughout the entire night, never put out a phone. He didn't check his time. He didn't text anybody. Ooh. There was no social media engagement. Gentlemen. Nothing. And for her, she's like, this seems kind of weird because obviously everybody's on their phone all the time, or they at least pick it up at some point. So we're trying to see if she should give this guy, you know, a second chance at another date or leave it alone. Red flag vibes. Ilana, what do you think? Is this weird behavior?
1: I don't think it's necessarily weird. I think that it might be weird situationally, especially being 19. I mean, I'm a good 10 years older than her. But I think that it's kind of nice to see for a change that, you know, someone's not on their phone actually, because too many times you do go out, whether it's even with your like friends or your family, and you're trying to talk to someone and all they do is go on their phones. It's kind of refreshing to go out with someone who actually wants to pay attention to you.
2: This is crazy. I feel like you guys have no standards. To me,
0: what do you mean?
2: Like, if I was a female, I'd be like, I want my man busy, booked and busy. Like, I'd rather have him have two phones, because then I know that he can pay for my meal and he can support me.
0: Does
2: two
0: it sound phones. Like Nicasio wants to date a drug dealer? What do you think?
1: Yeah. He definitely has a phone. I think it's kind of nice, though, that he's, like, being attentive. Like, he wants to get to know you. It's a first date. I mean, come on. I mean, at least he's not on his phone, like, swiping while you're on the date.
3: Exactly. And two phones, I would have questions like, who are you like hiding? Who are you talking to?
1: What are you doing? Yeah, I agree.
0: So celebrity gossip, tea time. We're going to dive into that next. Ilana, thank you for the call. I appreciate you. Mm-hmm. Sexy Red apparently wants Katy Perry, of all people, to watch her back.
3: I know. Random beef.
0: We'll talk all about it next. Weird.
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0: Mm-hmm. All right, so Sexy Red is warning Katy Perry to watch her back.
1: Oh, dang.
0: The most unexpected beef of 2026. What's going on? It's tea time. It's Tino Cochino Radio. Serena, tell me more.
2: So Katy Perry and Chief Keef had just reunited. So if you remember, you don't know, they had some Twitter beef back in 2013 where Katy criticized his song, I Hate Being Sober. And then he said something back. She apologized. They worked it out. They became friends. Well, recently, there's a video of the two and Katy is smiling, laughing, hugging on him. And Sexy Red jumped in the comments and said, Katy, you cool, but watch out, gang.
1: Oh, dang.
2: And fans are like, I'm sure she's just joking, though, because she's always said that Chief Keef is one of her favorite rappers, and she's also joked that that's her like celebrity crush. But I'm like, I feel like this is great promo for a song. All three of them, Sexy Red, Katy, Chief.
1: Oh, that'd be crazy. I mean, Sosa would go crazy.
0: I would not listen to that song.
1: What?
3: Coming up next.
0: Comedian actor Mike Epps says that people need to just slow down because it takes time to be great.
2: Ooh, I agree.
1: That's good.
0: Let's talk more about it next.
3: I'm just letting you know right now. 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

0: like sometimes in life we feel like we're not where we need to be. And we're like, oh, but I'm already this age and I'm supposed to be at this. And I've been at this job for this long and I'm supposed to have this. Comedian, actor, OG, legend, Mike Epps spoke out and basically said that people need to slow down and it takes time to be great.
1: You have to be patient. You have to wait for your blessings. You have to wait for your turn. You have to wait for your time. That is the hardest part, is waiting. Because when you're waiting, it's really you're waiting on the unknown. But there's a reward for being patient all the time, every time. You might not get what you were trying to get, but guess what? You're gonna get something great out of it because you were patient. Because in impatience, you're giving God a chance and you're on his time.
2: Right.
0: We got Pastor Epps coming in one day.

0: turned into it.
1: I needed this type of energy, man. I had a comedy show the other night where I went to try new stuff, and there were other people on the lineup that, mm-hmm. that are good. And trying new stuff is always the toughest thing because you don't know how it's going to connect.
0: Yeah.
1: And you just hope that it works. And some of the stuff did and some of the stuff didn't. But my problem is I always focus on the negative. And so even though I got a bunch of laughs, all I was focused on was the ones that I didn't get. And I literally remember I was driving home and I was like, why can't I be better already? I've been doing this 2 years. Mm-hmm. Why can't I just be better and always kill it? And I'm mm-hmm. like all this type of stuff. So even hearing something like this, it's true. Like no matter what, like one of my buddies who always jokes around, I can never have a serious talk with. He sent me a voice note and he was like, look, man, seriously, like you did good and you're only 2 years in and look at everything you've done and what you're doing. And you didn't even lose tonight. You went out there and tried something new. Mm. He's like, some people did good and yeah, sure, did better than you. But why did they do it? Because they did stuff that they know that works and they didn't want to risk being in front of people and trying something new. Mm-hmm. So you actually did something better by doing that. He just gave me this positive energy and it's yeah. almost the same thing. He's like, bro, it just takes time.
2: Coming up next.
1: 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My business partner, Mikey's going through something because he's been sending me a bunch of stuff. A bunch of stuff that I feel like the ladies don't want to hear. It's, okay, why submissive women control men, not loud ones.
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0: All right, so why do submissive women control men and not loud ones?
1: I'll tell you why.
0: This just sounds crazy already. Like, it just, I feel like we're set up for woman bashing.
2: Yes.
0: That's what it sounds like, right?
2: Mm-hmm.
0: Ladies, we love you.
2: Let's just play the audio.
1: Oh, my God.
3: A submissive woman actually controls the man, and the internet has turned submission into something weak, when in reality, it's one of the most powerful dynamics in a relationship. See, submission isn't about a woman having no voice or no intelligence or no influence. It's about understanding how influence actually works. Smart women understand something that many men don't notice until it's too late. A man's direction is often shaped by the environment that's around him. The woman that he respects can calm him down when his emotions are high. She can encourage him when he's doubting himself. She can quietly guide his thinking without ever having to fight him for authority. That's real power. Because a man who feels respected will move mountains for the woman who gives him that feeling. He'll work harder. He'll protect more. He'll become more disciplined. But the influence didn't come from control or conflict. It came from how she positioned herself in the relationship.
0: Does this make sense? Do you agree at all, Serena?
2: I do. But I think for this to work, like what he's saying, both partners have to be extremely mature, because the man has to understand, like, just because you're a provider doesn't mean that you are the leader, like you are her safe space. And I think once you allow her to feel safe and feel heard, seen, all of that, like all those things fall into place, and she should be able to hopefully also respect that and not, you know, like turn it into something negative.
0: If both partners don't feel heard or seen, who should take the lead to make the other one feel heard and seen first?
2: I mean, I guess it goes back and forth. It all depends on your relationship. Like, who is struggling the most, like, that at that time? You know what I mean? Like, is there more going on at work, or, like, just mentally? Like, who is falling more behind? And then that partner who has a little bit more, I guess, like, mental wiggle room should help pull everybody, like, together.
1: Boring. Jesus, Serena.
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1: Ooh, I'm excited for the tea. 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
2: Yeah.
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1: How could I not leak it? I look so good, you look so good, maybe we should all leak it together. Whatever. You only live once, let the people see!

0: I'm curious to see what this actual situation is and who's lying and who's not. So last night, Nicasio invited our co-host Serena to a concert.
1: Yeah. Yes.
0: You guys went together, but your complaint is that she left you?
2: Yeah. 20 minutes into the show, we get into the venue. She's like, I'm going to go to the restroom. I said, okay, cool. So I'm on my phone. It's been 20 minutes. So I'm like, well, either she's got to be or she left me. Mm. And I turn back around and she's coming. She's walking up but with like a group of her friends. I know two of them and they all have beers. I was like, did you leave me for your friends? And she's like, well, yeah. She goes, I was like, did you know they're going to be here? She goes, well, yeah. So then I started thinking, I'm like, you only came because you knew they were going to be here. So
0: and her friends weren't down enough to buy her a ticket.
2: No.
0: So she took a ticket from you.
2: Yes.
0: But then went to hang out with them.
2: That's crazy.
0: So Nicasio funded your girls' night?
1: Well, it was a last minute invite because you couldn't go. So I wasn't even like the first choice.
0: Oh, damn.
1: And he told me like an hour before I had to be at the show. So I got there and I didn't know my friend was going to be there, but we have each other's location. So then I looked.
2: That's crazy.
1: And then on top of that, like, he had us waiting in the line the whole time. He could have been saving a spot in the line, but instead, he's just staring at the line. He's like, well, should we get in line? I'm like, well, duh.
2: She how wanted me to stay in the line while she sat in the car in AC.
1: No.
2: I'm not doing that.
1: I wasn't there yet.
2: I'm
1: and
2: not
1: then on top of that, he's not my man. And then I saw people from high school, and I'm like, oh, man, they're definitely going to think this is my man. I got to make it clear. He is not my
2: she
1: man.
2: She started to treat it as a date. She was
1: I
2: like,
1: was
2: yo,
1: not.
2: She goes, you didn't buy a beer for me. She goes, you didn't buy no merch.
0: Why would he do that for you?
2: That's what I'm saying.
1: I did not say that.
2: I said, Serena.
0: Serena is, she's not even red. Serena's purple. She looks like a plum. I'm believing him just because you're so red.
2: And then she's in the line. She goes, this is a bad day. She goes, I'm just going to go back to my husband. And that sounds bad.
0: She said the words, this is a bad date?
2: Yes.
1: Well, if we're going to say the thing, yeah, it was a bad date.
0: Oh, wow. Oh, wow.
1: But the thing is, I didn't know it was a date, so why are you mad that I went with my friends?
2: Because I brought...
1: And I feel like he tricked me because he said that we were going to meet the artist and we didn't.
0: Oh, damn.
2: I know, but that happens sometimes. I just...
0: Okay, so that's their drama. I want to know for you, when did a friend ditch you? Or maybe you ditched the friend. What happened? What was your scenario? We will take it to the phones and talk to Mark, see what he thinks about the situation next.
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0: say.
1: All right, so Nicasio and Serena, they're beefing, going back and forth because I guess Nicasio invited Serena to go to a concert. Like
2: last minute.
1: On some business stuff, but yes, yeah. It was last minute, mm-hmm. What, maybe an hour before?
2: Yes.
1: And you ended up going, but Nicasio got mad because you ended up meeting friends there and y'all hung out and what, you just kind of felt like the fifth wheel?
3: Yeah, I felt like I took her to them.

0: Well, you could have walked away.
1: Oh, damn.
2: Yeah, that's crazy.
1: Yeah, she didn't even want you around.
2: She's doubling down.
1: Thanks for the ride, loser.
0: Not even a ride.
2: That's crazy.
1: You just wanted the ticket? That was it? Damn.
2: That's crazy.
1: You take my tickets?
2: That's usually how it goes.
1: Let's take it to the phones. Mark, have you ever, you know, like had a friend ditch you?
3: Yeah, actually for a chick.
1: Oh, my God. Damn, kind of a similar situation that we were talking about. What happened to you?
3: So we were supposed to go out to Six Flags for like that Fright Fest thing.
1: Oh, yeah, yeah.
3: But then the homie said he had to go do something with his mom. So I ended up taking some other chick. And then come to find out, we was in line behind each other.
0: Wow.
3: So he had a chick and I had a chick. And it was kind of awkward. But, I mean, we ended up just kicking it the rest of the night. And then one day at a barbecue, he brought it up. And we had to squabble up about it.
1: Oh, damn. Oh,
4: wow. Shit.
1: Are you guys friends now, like after all that happened, or no?
3: Oh, yeah, because we both got dumped, so.
1: You ended up back together. It all worked out. The circle of life, man.
5: Coming up next.
1: So the very popular TV show Love Island is back. Yeah. I watched episode one last night. What I could of it. Dude, they are unhinged. Like, I can't imagine their parents or even just anyone watching this with. I'll explain next. It's insane.
5: I'm just letting you know right now.
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0: All right, so Love Island is one of the biggest shows out there. I mean, last season broke records. Yes. Hell yeah, it was.
1: Now I feel like feel like it's died down.
0: It did die down since then, but I think they needed that to happen because the characters got so big that now you've got to refresh it, right? And so now we've got a new cast. Mm-hmm. I'm gonna be honest. I'm only one episode in. I don't think there's any more yet, but there's no one on the initial group of people that stand out to me like, ooh, they're gonna be

0: made out with everybody. Mm-hmm. It's just spit everywhere.
1: And then they had them explain why.
0: Yes. Imagine being a father and you're sitting there watching your daughter explain why cowgirl's her favorite. Like, bro, this is just, it's crazy. I feel like they're almost reaching. But I mean, look, it worked. We're talking about it.
1: Mm-hmm.
0: I don't know. We'll see. Last season was nuts. This season is out now. If there's someone that stands out to you, message me on Instagram. Let me know. We can talk about it. We can have a little Love Island. We had a Love Island group chat for the last one, actually. It got really ratchet. I did delete it, but maybe we'll do it again. Instagram at Tino Cochino. Let me know your thoughts. Also, while you're there, if you click the link in my bio, you can stream my new dating podcast. It's called Laugh at Love. This week, one of our listeners, a very loyal listener of ours, who shows a ton of love and comes out to live events and everything, he reached out trying to get some perspective. Mm. 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

0: Okay, Nicasio, I don't want you to be the funny guy or the jerk here. I want you to give a real guy perspective. I'm going to keep my feelings out of it, so you have to speak for the men on this.
1: Okay.
0: All right, and Serena, you're going to give an actual female perspective because that's what this listener wants, okay?
2: Okay.
0: All right, so this listener reached out to me. Guys, I'm just going to share the DM with you, and then we'll go from there. All right, he said, Tino, just started your Laugh at Love podcast, and I love it. I know you asked for advice and for people to share their stories with you, so here's my situation. I actually went to one of your comedy shows, and I took my wife. We had a great time. Now, at the moment, we're separated. Just want you to know, she left me back in October, and she said she was done with the marriage. She said that she felt like she had to walk on eggshells because I would belittle her and that I always talked over her. But I always supported her. I gave her all that I could, even when I didn't have it. And yes, I would get into bad moods. I'm not perfect. And yes, I was stressed out because of funds. But I always tried my hardest not to show that. And when she would ask for stuff, I still gave in. And I would get it, even if it broke the bank. Mm. But yet, she rarely or never tried to help me with the financial situation. And I get it. I'm the man. I should take care of that. But at times, I mean, a little help would have been appreciated. Yet, she started to throw it in my face, always asking for financial help. To sum it up, we were doing pretty good after your show. We were talking, things were looking positive, but we had an argument because I asked about hanging out again, and she just kept dodging the response. So I got sad, and I told her, look, are we actually going to try and fix this, fix our marriage? And now she says I'm being pushy, and I'm demanding. I don't know, man. I really want to stay married, but I don't know if she does. Do you think I'm wasting my time? I don't want to throw away 18 years, but at the same time, I'm not getting younger. And, like your podcast is all about, dating in 2026 does not look promising. Please be blunt. What do you think I should do? Let's start with Serena.
2: I think he needs to step back because if she's saying all these things like, oh, you're being controlling, you're being this, which I don't think he is. I think you need to let her see what life would actually be like without you.
0: Nicasio?
1: He seems like a simp. I'm sorry.
0: Because he's trying to give her?
2: Well, if he's married, he should love his wife. I think he's doing all the right things.
1: But he's like saying like, oh, well, you know, you're not even helping me financially. And it's like, come on, man.
0: I dive into this, man. I talk all about it. I give my thoughts on it. I would love yours. It's featured on this week's episode of my dating podcast. It's called Laugh at Love. So wherever you stream your favorite podcast, literally just search for Tino Cochino, Laugh at Love, or go to my Instagram at Tino Cochino. Click the link in the bio and stream it and check it out. And you can always DM and share your thoughts. Coming up next, we're talking about your brain. Apparently, your brain can sense if someone is watching you even while you're asleep.
1: Oh, dang.
0: Kind of creepy. We'll talk about it next.
3: 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You could win a road trip to Six Flags. Or catch Don Toliver live in Arlington, June 13th at American Airlines.

0: 100K in my book bag.
1: You ever wake up and feel like someone's watching you?
2: No.
3: Yeah. God.
1: This says that your brain can sense if someone is watching you even when you're sleeping. That's why sometimes you wake up at night without any reason.
3: Oh my God.
1: Science suggests your brain stays partly alert during sleep with systems designed to detect danger or movement, but there's no real evidence that it can like sense someone actually staring at you. But I guess sudden wake-ups are usually linked to stress, anxiety, and small disturbances, or have dream states that create a feeling of presence.
3: Dang.
2: I don't wake up because I feel like someone's watching, but since my daughter sometimes is in our bed, I feel like I wake up in a panic to make sure she's on the bed. And then sometimes she's not even in our bed. She's in the crib. But I wake up like, that's oh like my God, where is she?
1: I was going to say, like, I would be so worried of that feeling. I wouldn't want to feel that. So I feel like that's why I would be putting my kid in a crib or in their bed way sooner than having them sleep in my bed, because I would have that fear of something.
2: Well, when I first had her, we tried putting her in a crib. But if you want to get a good night's sleep, she has to sleep in the bed, because she wakes up looking for, you know, like one of us, as to where if she's just in the bed, she sleeps all night.
1: Yeah, so your personal comfort is more important than the danger that lies.
2: It's not dangerous.
1: Is it not?
2: No.
1: You can't crush the baby.
3: You can.
2: You know, but you know, like I feel like subconsciously, if, you know, but like if you're where dead your asleep, child is.
3: I mean, it has happened. Like you can suffocate the baby.
1: That scares me. Like that, like just, I'm a heavy sleeper. Mm-hmm. I don't hear sound don't to know. Wake up like that. I mean, yeah. I know how to wake up to, but like, what if you don't hear that? What if you literally just roll
2: but
1: on
2: I
1: him?
2: I do
1: and,
2: think
1: like,
2: it's different with the baby, because my husband is like, I mean, he could sleep through anything. So I was stressed about that when we had our son, where I would like put, like I would make sure my husband was nowhere near our son. But I think subconsciously, like he knows, because he's never like done that. Or like, I feel like he's also kind of aware where the baby is. Well, but yeah, I have waken up in the panic, like, where's my baby?
3: That was going to be my next question. If you ever woke up in a panic, like at 3 a.m. to see if your husband was there in the bed.
2: Because I know he's there.
3: Oh.
1: Serena said waking up.
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0: All right, man. We're playing some Are You Smarter Than Nekasi? Yo, easiest game, biggest game in the world, man. We make you a guaranteed winner, but you have to play. That is the thing. So listen up. This is going to be your question today.
1: Which rapper bought Mike Tyson's house in Connecticut for $4.1 million and turned it into his own personal recording studio? Is it A, Drake, B, 50 Cent, or C, Lil Fizz from B2K?
0: We have JC on the line, ready to play. So let's see if he's smarter than Ocasio or not. 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

0: like this. Nibble on your ear, touch your butt like this. 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To be honest, love too. 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Writing wrongs till they come with royalties and pub too.
1: Where you at?
0: At the house with it, watching sinners.
1: Who you with?
0: On the couch with my favorite sinner. I was about to, but you convinced us. 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
1: Ooh. 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Tino Cochino Radio. We got JC on the line, bro. You can win right now, okay? We got tickets to everything. We'll let you pick whatever you want, but you got to, you know, play this thing right, man. Ocasio is going to give you a question. He'll give you some multiple choice answers. Trust your gut. Pick the right one. You win, okay?
2: Okay.
3: Which rapper bought Mike Tyson's house in Connecticut for $4.1 million and turned it into his own personal recording studio? Is it A, Drake, B, 50 Cent, or C, Lil Fizz from B2K?
2: I believe it was B.
3: Oh, 50 Cent it
1: yes.
3: was.
1: Yes,
3: holy
1: yes,
3: crap.
1: Yes, there it is. Easy, easy breathing. Congratulations. We're going to get you hooked up. Sound good?
2: Thank you.
1: For $500, you can hire a mystery woman to attend your funeral, cry quietly, and then disappear.
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1: 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Weird.
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0: I want to see what you think about this. It's kind of weird. It says, for $500, a mystery woman will show up at your funeral, cry in silence, and then vanish.
1: That's just weird.
0: This is the thing here in the States, okay? It's a mystery woman dressed in all black, and she'll crash your funeral just to mourn you. A black limousine arrives. She steps out in heels, sunglasses, dark dress, and she'll just sit there, quietly crying in the corner as if she lost the love of her life. She speaks to no one, and then she vanishes without a trace. And all it says is, imagine your family trying to figure out who was she.
2: Oh, it's like a troll, like a...
0: Yeah, like a last prank. Minute, like a trick. Like, haha, gotcha.
2: That's funny.
1: I guess this would go for someone like... I'm not saying him specifically, but I forgot his name. The guy who does the test, Elon. Oh. Because like he works so much, he doesn't really have like, I don't know, like his main person, you know? So maybe right. You want people to think like you actually did have like this love of your life.
0: This would be more funny for someone that's not famous, I think. Like Theo Beto. Mm-hmm. You're at his funeral out of nowhere. It's like, who's this girl? The whole family's going to be like, was that a side piece?
2: Yeah.
0: Like the whole thing would... I mean, but you have to at least have a sense of humor type of thing. Like your family would have to know that that was the type of person you were. Because if you were like some serious, I don't know, welder.
1: The thing is like you had to really plan this out.
0: Yeah.
2: Would that be disrespectful though? Like you think the family would look at you like, why would you do that?
0: Yeah, maybe.
2: It's like, well, I would be like, yeah, I mean, I just feel like it's a sad time. And
1: well, you'd have to leave a note too. Like have like a...
0: It'd have to be like in your will or something.
1: Yeah, like, oh. Make sure you send them the letter about like, I had one last prank for you.
0: You know how people always say like, yo, when I die, like, don't cry, don't make it sad, like, make it a celebration. I've never been to a funeral that felt like a celebration, like an actual party. People make it seem like that's what they want, but I've never been to one. Like, I feel like some people might actually want that, but the family doesn't actually carry out the wishes because they do it for them.
1: I think the actual like funeral when they're going in the ground and everything like is sad. But then when you go to the reception and everything, that's kind of where it becomes a party. Like everyone's still sad, obviously, because they miss you. But that's where it feels like the party.
0: Yeah,
2: that's where everyone gets drunk
1: And cries.
2: Do you want us to cry at your funerals, Tino?
0: Funerals. I'm going to die a couple times. That's crazy. So coming up next in Celebrity Gossip Tea Time, Sexy Red. Apparently wants Katy Perry, of all people, to watch her back.
1: I know, random beef.
0: We'll talk all about it next. 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

0: All right, so Sexy Red is warning Katy Perry to watch her back.
1: Oh, dang.
0: The most unexpected beef of 2026. What's going on? It's Tea Time. It's Tino Cochino Radio. Serena, tell me more.
2: So, Katy.

0: 5'9", brown eyes.
1: I feel like sometimes in life we feel like we're not where we need to be. And we're like, oh, but I'm already this age and I'm supposed to be at this. And I've been at this job for this long and I'm supposed to have this. Comedian, actor, OG, legend, Mike Epps spoke out and basically said that people need to slow down and it takes time to be great.
2: You have to be patient. You have to wait for your blessings. You have to wait for your turn. You have to wait for your time. That is the hardest part, is waiting. Because when you're waiting, it's really you're waiting on the unknown. But there's a reward for being patient all the time, every time. You might not get what you were trying to get, but guess what? You're gonna get something great out of it because you were patient. Because in impatience, you're giving God a chance and you on his time.
1: Right. We got Pastor Epps coming in one time.
3: He turned into it.
1: I needed this type of energy, man. I had a comedy show the other night where I went to try new stuff and there were other people on the lineup that are good. And trying new stuff is always the toughest thing because you don't know how it's going to connect.
3: Yeah.
1: And you just hope that it works. And some of the stuff did and some of the stuff didn't. But my problem is I always focus on the negative. And so even though I got a bunch of laughs, all I was focused on was the ones that I didn't get. And I literally remember I was driving home and I was like, why can't I be better already? I've been doing this 2 years. Mm-hmm. Why can't I just be better and always kill it? And I'm like, all this type of stuff. So even hearing something like this, it's true. Like, no matter what, like one of my buddies who always jokes around, I can never have a serious talk with, he sent me a voice note and he was like, look, man, seriously, like, you did good and you're only 2 years in and look at everything you've done and what you're doing and you didn't even lose tonight. You went out there and tried something new. Mm-hmm. He's like, some people did good and yeah, sure, did better than you. But why did they do it? Because they did stuff that they know that works and they didn't want to risk being in front of people and trying something new. Mm-hmm. So you actually did something better by doing that. He just gave me this positive energy and it's almost the same thing. He's like, bro, it just takes time.
4: Coming up next.
1: All right, so I'm going to share this audio with you. My business partner, Mikey's going through something because he's been sending me a bunch of stuff. A bunch of stuff that I feel like the ladies don't want to hear. It's, okay, why submissive women control men, not loud ones.
5: Okay.

0: Before we get out of here, why do submissive women control men and not loud ones?
1: I wanna be clear. I'll tell you why.
0: This just sounds crazy already. Like, it just, I feel like we're set up for woman bashing.
2: Yes.
0: That's what it sounds like, right?
2: Mm-hmm.
0: Ladies, we love you.
2: Let's just play the audio.
1: Oh my.
3: A submissive woman actually controls the man, and the internet has turned submission into something weak, when in reality, it's one of the most powerful dynamics in a relationship. See, submission isn't about a woman having no voice or no intelligence or no influence. It's about understanding how influence actually works. Smart women understand something that many men don't notice until it's too late. A man's direction is often shaped by the environment that's around him. The woman that he respects can calm him down when his emotions are high. She can encourage him when he's doubting himself. She can quietly guide his thinking without ever having to fight him for authority. That's real power. Because a man who feels respected will move mountains for the woman who gives him that feeling. He'll work harder. He'll protect more. He'll become more disciplined. But the influence didn't come from control or conflict. It came from how she positioned herself in the relationship.
0: Does this make sense? Do you agree at all, Serena?
2: I do. But I think for this to work, like what he's saying, both partners have to be extremely mature, because the man has to understand, like, just because you're a provider doesn't mean that you are the leader, like you are her safe space. And I think once you allow her to feel safe and feel heard, seen, all of that, like all those things fall into place, and she should be able to hopefully also respect that and not, you know, like turn it into something negative.
0: If both partners don't feel heard or seen, who should take the lead to make the other one feel heard and seen first?
2: I mean, I guess it goes back and forth. It all depends on your relationship. Like, who is struggling the most, like, that at that time? You know what I mean? Like, is there more going on at work, or, like, just mentally? Like, who is falling more behind? And then that partner who has a little bit more, I guess, like, mental wiggle room should help pull everybody, like, together.
4: Boring. Jesus, Serena.
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0: Okay, well, my name is Lacey, but he calls me his snow bunny.
1: Okay. Lacey, where are you from? Where are you, what city and state are you in?
0: I'm from Texas, but I live in Aurora, Colorado.
1: Okay.
0: And, yeah, I don't know what else do you want to know.
1: Well, tell me about that special man in your life. What's his name?
0: His name is Jake, and I call him my day baby.
1: And what do you want to tell Jake tonight? What's your message to him?
0: Well, he already knows this, but I want to solidify it and let him know that Mama loves him, and I'm always thinking about him, and I had an amazing day today, and I can't wait to start our lives together.
1: Lacey, I can hear your smile coming through the phone. It must have been an amazing day with this man.
0: It was. It was amazing. It was one of the best days I've had in a very long time.
1: I love that. You deserve it, and he deserves it as well, Lacey. I'm so glad you called and shared that with us tonight.
0: Thank you. I appreciate that. Let him know that Mama's holding it down.
1: All right, Lacey.
0: Yeah.
1: Your good vibes are contagious. Keep those coming, and I hope you both enjoy the rest of the show tonight.
0: Oh, absolutely.

0: 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A TGIF tomorrow, and then the weekend tonight, a Thursday night edition of the Slow Jam Show. And it would never be complete without one special ingredient, and that ingredient is you. Your special dedications, your oral expressions now from city to city and coast to coast.
1: This is Juanita Valencia. I want to send an oral expression to my husband, Christopher Valencia, from Tucson, Arizona. I love you, baby, and I miss you.
2: Hi, this is Christina from Corpus Christi, Texas. I wanted to send an oral expression to my husband, Jeremiah Jenkins, in Beeville, Texas. I love you, baby. I'm never going to fold on you. And it's us until the end.
3: 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I'm sending out an oral expression to Brian. Baby, I love you so much. I can't wait till you come home so we can start this new journey together.
4: 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Love, Miss Simpson.
0: I love that so much. 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

0: How you doing? Can I give a shout out to a special person of mine?
1: You can give her an oral expression. How's that? I'll make you a deal.
0: All right, I'll give her an oral expression. I just want to say to my baby, Stephanie, that I love you, and I'm glad you came to Texas with me, and that we are going to have amazing life together, and I love you.
1: Now, Eric, you took this girl, Stephanie, to Texas with you. Where were you guys before?
0: We were in New York.
1: In New York?
0: And we drove.
1: Wow, man, that's a good woman to drive all the way out to Texas with you. And how is Texas treating you?
0: Texas is my home state, so I love it. She's just got it. We're just getting into Houston, actually. So we'll see how she likes it.
1: Wait a minute. Like, you mean you're driving into Texas right now as we speak?
0: Yes. She's sitting right next to me.
1: That's amazing. Well, first of all, you have to introduce her to Whataburger. That's job number one, okay?
0: So, oh, yes, that's a fact. I definitely will.
1: And then I hope you...
0: Thank you for reminding me.
1: I hope you both... Oh, and Waffle House, too. Waffle House.
0: Yeah, that too.
1: I hope you have an amazing life together in Texas. I hope she likes your new home, and I wish you guys the best.
0: Thank you. I appreciate that. Damn.

0: I'd love to say hello to our friends in Anchorage, Alaska tonight. Been on the air in Anchorage for many years now, for decades actually, on KFAT 92.9. Thank you for listening in Anchorage tonight. Same thing, Tucson, Arizona, where it all started in the summer of 1994. You hear us on 97.5 The Vibe in Tucson. In Los Angeles and Riverside, 93.5 K-Day and 250 other incredible stations locked in for our slow jam session tonight. What about you? What's your name? Tell me where you're listening from. And then drop that oral expression just like this.
1: Hi, my name is Jessica. I'm calling from Midland, Texas. I'm calling for my husband, Deontay Kendrick. I want to leave him an oral expression, letting him know that I love you, babe, with everything in me. And we're waiting for you. I love you. Good night.
2: Hey, this is Crystal from Stockton, California. I'd like to set an oral expression out to Raphael from North Oakland. Raphael, I just want you to know that I appreciate you and that I love you. I know sometimes it just is crazy, the situation and our dealings, but at the end of the day, we'll always get through it no matter what.
3: This is Damien from Tucson, Arizona. I would like to make an oral expression to Kendra Guerrero. Looking forward to tonight, mi amor.
4: Hey, this is Alexia from Gopher, Mississippi. 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I love you. I miss you. I can't wait to get home. Have a good night, baby.
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0: Hi, R-Dub. This is Natalie. I've been listening to you since 1994 in Tucson.
1: I don't believe it. 94, when we started.
0: Yeah, I was 19 years old. I think you were still in high school.
1: Oh, my goodness. I was 16. Yeah, what high school did you go to?
0: I actually went to high school in California, Hawthorne High.
1: Oh, cool.
0: But
1: okay.
0: I met my husband in Tucson, and I settled down in Tucson for many years.
1: Amazing. Well, I appreciate you so, so very much. You know, I talk to a lot of people that have listened for a while, but it's amazing when I hear someone who has been listening since day one. So thank you so much. I really appreciate that.
0: You're very welcome. I just wanted to say hi to you, and I love your show. I've been listening to it all this time, and my oral expression actually goes out to you.
1: You're amazing. So where are you now? Thank you.
0: Actually, I'm in Ventura, California, back in my hometown.
1: Excellent. And you hear us on the radio in Ventura, I hope?
0: Yes, 104.7.
1: Awesome. I love that so very much. Well, it's great to hear from you. Hey, don't wait another 30 years to call us again, okay?
0: All right. Wonderful. You take care now. Sure.

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And let R-Dub do all the work. 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

0: 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Slowjams.com, Stacey in Albuquerque from Mike in Santa Fe, New Mexico. I love you and I can't wait to see you. From Tiffany to Robert in Las Vegas, Nevada tonight, Q100.5. I'm sorry. I love you and I really miss you. Please give me a call. Cody in Carbondale, Illinois from Mickey in Biloxi, Mississippi. I love you and I always will. Melissa for Jack in Amarillo, Texas. Thanks for being the best and most amazing man ever. And from Nia to Jay, Lompoc, California. Hold on because I'm right here waiting for you. These are online expressions from slowjams.com. From Joel to Trisha in Corpus Christi, Texas. Art in Bastrop, Texas. For Regina in Los Angeles, California. He's thinking about you. From Jonah and Lisa in Honolulu, Hawaii. Annie in Yuma, Arizona. For Dewan in Las Cruces. Miguel and Michelle checking in tonight. Elmira, New York. And the rest of tonight's Slow Jam starts next.
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4: What's up? This is Ariel calling out of Longview, Texas. I want to apologize to Sonya Parker in Gatesville. Baby, I just want to say that I'm sorry for everything I've ever done to you.
5: My name is Artem from Anchorage, Alaska. My apology goes out to Michael Del Prior. Baby, I'm sorry. I love you. And I want you to come home super soon.
6: My name is CJ. I'm from Amarillo, Texas. I just want to apologize to Misty. My mom showed me that I was wrong because God put you in my life for a reason. And I didn't look at it that way, and I messed it up.

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1: Hi, this is Samantha. I'm from Lubbock, Texas. I wanted to send an oral expression to my husband, Ronald. I love you, and wish us the best, and you mean the world to me.
2: Yo, this is Steven from Tucson, Arizona. I want to send an oral expression to the love of my life, my baby girl, Nicole. I just want to tell you I love you, and I'll always be here for you. All everything, baby.
3: Hi, this is Lakeisha McCoy from Stockton, California. I want to send a oral expression out to Cornell Whitaker Moses, baby. I love you, Daddy. I miss you so much.
4: Hi, it's Elizabeth Brannon, and I'm from Anchorage, Alaska. I'm sending an oral expression out to my husband, James Thomas Andre. Babe, I love you so much, and I do the best I can, and I really miss you, and I hope you hear this, and know that I'm yours and you're mine, you know, and we got this. I love you.
0: I'm yours, you're mine, and we got this. It's our mission statement. I love that. All right, have an amazing weekend. Report right back here Sunday night for those Sunday night slow jams. I'll see you then.
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2: 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Watermelon in the summer. That's the power of Hefty Ultra Strong Trash Bags with Fabuloso.
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6: I don't like to think of him as locked up, but more of a weighted blanket situation to deal with his anxiety. 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
5: What was girl's name? Daria or Darcia or what was it?
4: 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Kitty! 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
3: I called my mom recently. 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
3: Ring, ring. Who the f*** is that? It's a non-known number, so you know it knows that.
4: Ha! Okay. Oh, okay. Oh, okay. Oh, okay. Oh,
5: who the f*** is you? Okay. Who the f*** is you? Who the f*** is you? Okay. Who the f*** is you?

greater than people chopping a bird in half. Break it further down to whatever's gonna earn the math. Exchange pounds for dollars and never converted cash. Welcome to the South where they serve in the dirt and grass. The streets ain't safe, I prefer the desert.

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1: 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She was like, it's basically free, and I was like, no, you spent money. Hey, whether you return it or not.
2: And we got money back.
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1: There are some snacks during the summertime that you're not supposed to give your kids, according to pediatricians, and they are as follows. Grapes, you must cut them up into tiny pieces. Hot dogs must be cut into tiny pieces. Sausage must be cut into tiny pieces. And popcorn as well, which means you should probably stay away from popcorn. They are severe choking hazards.
2: Popcorn?
1: I grew up my entire life, I will tell you now, eating all of the above, and never one time did I know that they're so dangerous.
2: I knew hot dogs were.
1: I know you did. Kinsey Gray, unfortunately, she lost her son, Nicholas, who was 8, at school. They did everything right, and unfortunately, they were unable to save him.
3: I don't want anyone to feel pity for me. What I do want is for people to know and understand who Nicholas is.
1: And she is speaking very openly to warn other parents. They did everything. They had the choking machine at the school. It would not work. He'd eaten a grape. They had the Heimlich. There's some type of machine that is supposed to pull, you know, foods that are lodged inside of the esophagus. They did the Heimlich. Everything was done. And that's what I mean. These types of foods are just really difficult to get out of a child's windpipe. So that's why she's speaking openly about it. I ate these my whole life when I was growing up. Nobody ever cut them up for me.
2: So one time we were having a birthday party for either Matt or Sarah. And
1: who are Matt and Sarah?
2: My brother and sister.
1: Yeah, Otto's like, everybody knows.
2: Everybody knows Matt and Sarah. And my little brother T was obviously at the party, and there was probably about 4 or 5 other people there, other kids from the neighborhood, and we were eating hot dogs, and T, who at the time was probably 4, he had got a hot dog lodged in his throat.
1: Oh my gosh.
2: My mom had to do the Heimlich in front of everybody, and of course it was pretty traumatic, but he did finally spit it out onto the table.
1: So he blew it out?
2: Yeah, and it was, yeah, everybody thought it was funny at the time, but.
1: Well, but it's not funny.
2: It wasn't funny, no.
1: Oh my, imagine picking that up and just have, like.
2: Oh, the dog ate it.
1: Oh.
4: That's funny. That's funny. You can't deny that. That's funny.
2: That was funny. I mean, it was funny at the time.
4: Yeah, you can't.
1: That is funny.
2: It was scary also.
1: Oh my gosh, of course.
4: What's the dog's name?
2: The dog's name was Buck. We named him after the dog from Married with Children.
4: That's Buck behavior.
1: Definitely, this is something you want to listen to on the Dana Cortez Show podcast on demand. And these are the snacks you cut up for the kids. We'll be right back after this. Don't move. 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
1: Is there something you've always wanted to do and you feel like, I'm never going to get that done? It's too late. What's the dream that you still think about? 877-730-DCS1. It is never too late. Automatic and I have been traveling a lot. He's been DJing all over the country, and I've just been going along for the ride. We were all inside an airplane when the flight attendant gets on the loudspeaker inside the plane. Picture like you're in school and you just hear, you know, someone come on the intercom and she says, everybody, we want to celebrate blank blank's birthday today. He's never flown. This is his first flight. And everybody's like, wow. And he's 99 years old.
2: Oh.
1: And I mean, the plane erupted with joyous applause. I'm getting chills right now. And the gentleman stood up. I couldn't believe he was 99.
2: He was moving really well.
1: There was no wheelchair involved in this when he got up, when he, you know, deplaned. It was absolutely amazing, though. And there's some things that I've always wanted to do that I just kind of was like, it's never going to happen because I'm so busy. Otto and I work so much. I always want to go to Vatican City, and I've always wanted to go to Mexico City because I feel like those are like both of my cultures, like kind of in a way. And I just lately been feeling kind of down about it. Well, when that happened, I said, you know what? I have a lot of time to do the things that I want to do.
2: It's never too late. That's the thing. Is like,
1: yeah.
2: And the other thing is dream big. Though I've never doubted myself. And I think that's part of the reason why I've ended up where I am today is because if you don't dream big, if you don't believe it, it can't happen. And I think that's part of the reason why I'm from a small town. I'm from Santa Fe, New Mexico. It's, you know, 100,000 people. And I've literally DJed all over the world. I've never had like any big connections or done anything. I just believe that it could happen. And it happened.
1: You think that mindset automatic, you're like, and I practice a lot. Yeah. Do you think that mindset, like you've somewhat, because of your lack of fear, you manifest the things you want because you're not afraid?
2: Yeah, if you don't believe, I truly believe if you don't believe it can happen, it will never happen.
1: Well, I mean, you know, we've talked about this. Otto, when he and I were just good friends and then it grew into love, one of my birthdays, he showed up to my apartment and he had a bottle of wine and a globe. And he said to me, I'm going to show you the world. Because he knew I was a young mother. Obviously, I had two children. And at 15, when I had Kirsten, my oldest, I couldn't go anywhere or do anything.
2: I hadn't even been anywhere at that point.
1: I didn't even have, well, you had. You had a passport that was pretty stamped. And I had no passport. And that moment for me, I will never forget getting my passport. It was such a big experience. The first time I traveled, I was like, what are they doing? And they stamp it and you get like different countries. I'd never left I'd been to like Juarez and Ojinaga. And that's not
2: Tijuana.
1: No, I'd never been to Tijuana either.
2: Oh.
1: Ojinaga and Juarez.
3: It's
1: so
3: beautiful.
1: It was, I'd never been to a beach.
3: I think it's beautiful that you guys were able to do that for each other, too. I also feel like on the one perspective of it is people wait so long waiting for other people. Just go take the trip by yourself.
2: Dude.
1: Oh, my gosh.
2: Waiting on other people, is you're just going to continue to wait. I'm sorry.
1: Or being afraid to travel alone. That's something else I really admire about Otto. And Anthony, you too. You guys jump on a plane and go wherever, and I see posts of you checking out new food, visiting museums, checking out new parks. I'm not afraid, but I feel weird, like going places by myself. You know what I mean? But you get used to it
2: after a while, though. I think because I know with you, Ant, you are not afraid to go to the movies by yourself or go eat somewhere by yourself, right?
3: Yeah, no, not at all. Because I actually want to enjoy myself.
1: That is so wrong.
3: I mean, hey, there's going on a road trip solo and there's going on a road trip with your new girlfriend.
1: That is true. That is true. Tiffany just shot us a text and she said, I've never even left the state. Get on a plane.
2: There's no reason not
1: to
2: try.
1: There's not. The flights are on sale right now. Hit me up at Dana Cortez on Instagram. I'll send you a link. Okay. Did you have a dream that maybe you just made come true? 877-730-DCS1. Tap in or text. We'll be back after this. Don't move. 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
1: Kim Kardashian is in a new relationship. She made Instagram official, but there was a huge mistake on the post, and I've got the audio. 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
1: 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It's free. And take a listen to that. Kim Kardashian and Lewis Hamilton are Instagram official, at least on her page.
3: I was gonna say, not on his.
1: She posted video. It's just like a carousel, right? But the third swipe right is her riding a bike with him. But here's the thing. She is not good on the bicycle. She almost fell, and she left it in the carousel. Hilarious. Take a listen. That sounds like some kind of jungle bird. I swear I've heard that bird. It's like, I don't even know how she did that. But she almost fell on a bicycle. She kept it on there. I love that she's able to laugh at herself.
2: She did sound like a bird. Imagine if like you described it as a bird watcher with, here we have a Northern American influencer out in the wild.
1: That's what it sounded like. Oh, that was so good. You made Anthony snort. Yeah. You made him snort. I'm happy for her. I love that she's in love right now.
2: Yep.
1: But Mamacita Kim, let me talk to you. This ain't it. This is not it. And I love you. This is why I'm talking. This is why I'm telling you. He is the kind of guy that falls hard for very beautiful women for a short little baby period of time, and then he moves on. And if that's what you're here for, if you're here for a good time, not a long time, as in the words of Drake, we got you. But otherwise, no, because he's been with Nicole Scherzinger, he's been with Shakira, he's been with blah, blah, and Rihanna, and blah, blah, and blah, blah, and blah, blah, and on, and on, and on. And I'm afraid that Kim Kardashian might just be another notch in his belt.
2: Mm. Oh, well, it's a nice belt. I'll say that.
1: Yeah, no, he's pretty and she's pretty too. I don't know who's prettier.
2: I think it's going to be a good relationship for her. I think this is going to be the best relationship for her that I've ever witnessed, because he's very secure in himself because of that immaculate dating resume he's had. I think he's more secure than Pete or Kanye were about who he is as a man.
3: Okay.
1: Perhaps.
3: When did you start watching F1?
2: Oh, I don't really watch it, but I know he dated all them women. And

0: I don't really watch F1 either. I know how popular it is. I get it. But I know that man is making $60 million a year. So he must be securing himself.
1: Oh, yeah. He's definitely financially secure for sure.
0: I mean, not nearly like her. She's a billionaire. And I know I can't even conceptualize billion. Most people can't. There was a whole study done on this. But at least he knows who he is. And like I said, I'm happy for her because she does look happy. I just, you know, is she going to have another heartbreak? That's the question.
1: He's had a lot of short stint relationships, like you said. Gigi Hadid, Rihanna, Kendall Jenner, it says, was his girlfriend.
0: They didn't date. They're still friends.
1: Rita Ora.
0: Good friends.
1: He was with Winnie Harlow for 2 years.
0: He was with Winnie Harlow.
1: He dated Nicki Minaj?
0: What?
1: Dude. Yeah, it says Nicki Minaj here, too.
0: She's a baddie.
1: Sofia Vergara?
2: He is that guy. And a very happy Kim K is exciting because that leads to a very artistically driven and motivated Kanye West on the music side.
0: Well, we haven't had it yet. Let's wait for it to drop. Hopefully we'll get that soon. Check the video of Kim Kardashian's bike debacle at Dana Cortez and at Dana Cortez Show on IG. We'll be back after this. 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
2: Good morning. Thunderstorm chances continue today and tonight and again tomorrow and tomorrow night. By Sunday, though, it should be generally sunny and hot. 80s today. KLLL meteorologist John Robinson.
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1: I knew I married the love of my life, but I didn't know he was this nosy. Oh. Good morning, it's Dana Cortez Show. My name is Dana Cortez.
2: What are you talking about? DJ Automatic.
3: I go by Anthony A.
1: We are coming to work, and let's be real, we come to work, it's dark. I posted a photo, and I've had thousands of views, and people are like, I can't believe you go to work at that time in the morning. We have to prepare, and we're walking to our vehicle. Automatic here, my husband, is just chatting with me like normal, and then he says, yeah, I guess that's, you know, the apartment, you know, they moved out, and I'm like, what? Random.
3: Oh, it knows all the tea, huh?
1: No, and I'm like, what are you talking about? He said, yeah, the apartment up there. Where? And then I turn around, like, it's behind us somewhere. Yeah, the whole floor, you know, second floor, blah, blah, it's empty. How do you know that?
2: Because I am very observant. No, I'm not nosy, I'm observant, where you are just floating through life.
1: Are you saying I'm oblivious? The two O's?
2: Yeah, you're just floating through life. You're oblivious to anything and everything.
1: I'm not worried about other people's business. We are driving to work, and Otto is the guy looking left and right. We drive to work the same day every day. He's weaving left and right because he's looking around like nothing's changed. It's the same thing.
2: I am your lookout. Without me, you would be lost. You can't even get yourself out of a parking lot driving. So what are you talking about?
1: Hey, I've made improvements on that. Otto.
3: I think it's important. I think it's important for you guys to be a yin and a yang for each other when it comes to this being in your neighbor's business or not.
1: No, but no, Dana. Otto will be, we're at a function, a public function, for instance, and there's a couple in front of us talking, and I already know. He will interject into their conversation.
2: No, I won't.
1: Yes, you will. We were at this event, and somebody was talking about movies. It was two couples that Otto said, actually, blah, blah, blah. And I was like, What are you doing? You're not involved in
2: that. Well, if they're having a loud discussion about something that everybody knows about in front of me, I might interject.
1: Nobody else did that. They don't know you. And they looked back and they were like, okay.
2: They had the conversation though, didn't they?
1: They did.
2: See?
1: They did, and you made friends.
3: I am guilty of that one too. When I overhear people talking about something and I know something about it, oh my God, I'm jumping right into that conversation.
2: Yeah, why wouldn't you?
3: Why wouldn't you? Because it's rude and people don't know you.
1: Thank you, Anthony. Thank you. And I am a little oblivious to my surroundings. A couple of days ago, we got into the elevator in our apartment where all of a sudden someone's not there on the second floor. Anyway, we're going up and we meet this gentleman. He's probably in his late 80s, nice little man, and we're talking to him. Well, yesterday we get in the elevator and there's a couple in there and I'm talking to the woman and I'm like, what floor do you live on? And Otto's like, Dana, this is the man we just met a couple of days.
2: We literally talked to him yesterday and he looked at me and he was like, I talked to her yesterday.
1: And I said, I forgot.
2: Yin and yang here, okay, Dana?
1: Seriously. I guess one person needs to be observant in case we get kidnapped or something. You can identify whoever it is. Well,
3: I don't think the little man's kidnapping you guys, though.
1: No, he's definitely not going to kidnap anyone.
2: He's
1: a sweetie. All right, Anthony A., what do we have for National Day?
3: National Donut Day.
1: Oh, my gosh.
2: Love me a good donut.
1: So I am in my healthy phase. And I will not be.
2: I wish she wasn't.
1: Otto.
2: Well, no, I'm sorry. I'm jonesy for some ice cream.
1: I couldn't get past the 117 mark. And I know that's light, but not for me. I'm a little person. And so I stopped eating all junk, right? It's only natural. If it grew or walked on the planet, I eat it.
2: We don't even have chips in the freaking pantry.
1: I'm down to 114, and I ain't even worked out just from eating well. But in 1 year from today, I'm going to enjoy myself a donut.
2: All right. 1 year?
1: Yeah.
2: I'm not waiting for that for a year.
1: Otto, you have to eat it when I'm not in the house. All right, down to the DM is next.
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Thorough as f- don't need your jazz. Psychic as f- can reach up jazz. Zodiac sign, it must be a Gemini moon, cause we about to go half. Mistakenly, nobody been in a bag, but how many bodies done been in her bag?

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1: Okay, so today we got Ashley on the phone, and she's in a relatively new relationship. Everything's young and beautiful. However, she's concerned that she doesn't have her man's full attention.
2: What do you mean full attention?
1: Well, I said it's pretty new, but they have been dating for about 8 months now.
3: Okay, hold on. Wait, unpack that for us. They're in a relationship though, right?
1: Yes.
3: So they've had the conversation and all that?
1: Yes, all that. But she's worried that he hasn't stopped swiping that.
3: Ooh.
1: And that's where your expertise comes in, you know?
2: So we need to do a DM and be one of these girls?
1: First of all, let's talk
2: to
1: obviously
2: Ashley. I'm not going to be a girl, but I mean, you're going to be a girl.
1: Ashley, are you there? You're there, right?
4: Yeah, hi, Dana.
1: Hi, I'm sorry we're talking, you know, all of this, but I just want to make sure that I have everything correct and that I explain to Automatic Anthony and everybody's listening exactly what you told me, the story. Your boyfriend's name is Eric, right?
4: Yeah, and everything you were telling the guys is
3: So the homie is your boyfriend, though?
4: Yeah, we met on like 8 months ago, and it's been pretty good. I mean, it's been really fun to have somebody else to explore the city with. And
2: so you're not from here, then?
4: No, and neither's Eric, and so it's been really good for both of us. He just moved here.
1: Oh, okay, so that's what your message was saying. I didn't understand.
4: Yeah, sorry. So mad when I was writing the message. I'm sure there were a million typos and stuff that didn't make sense.
1: Well, it makes sense now.
3: What do you guys mean though?
1: Well, Ashley was explaining to me that she feels like Eric is still kind of adjusting to the city, and he may not be ready to step into the boyfriend lane yet. That's what you meant, right, Ashley?
4: Yeah, I mean, I wish I would have found out a different way, but I think everything was just rushed. I'm sure we're just better as friends because we're both just adjusting to being in a new place.
3: What do you mean you wish you'd have found out a different way? What's that about?
4: Okay, so 3 weeks ago he matched with my roommate's hairstylist, and then I found out 2 weeks ago, and yeah, he's still messaging her.
2: So why are you so calm since you're being cheated on?
4: I don't know. I mean, I'm 27 years old. I mean, I've been through worse stuff with guys.
2: She's not that into him.
4: I felt like, I don't think he'll admit it. So it's just, I just want to like prove what I already know, you know?
3: Do you think he's kind of just about curious about the women in this new city he's in and things like that?
4: I don't know what he's thinking. I don't want to be like sitting around waiting for him to figure it out.
3: That's fair. I mean, well, one big important question is like, are you sure they haven't met yet?
1: That's a good one, yeah.
4: No, they haven't met yet because I've actually been writing the messages for the past week.
1: Okay, so I'm calling and pretending to be your roommate, the hairstylist.
4: Yeah.
1: Or her, the roommate's hairstylist. Okay, I get it.
4: But he doesn't know we all know each other.
1: Okay, so what are we going to talk about then? What's my name?
4: Your name is Jasmine, and you're supposed to grab happy hour drinks and appetizers this Saturday.
2: Let's get this one going then.
4: And, you know, mention how much you love IPAs.
1: What is an IPA?
2: That's like a fancy beer.
3: Oh, it's ringing.
5: Hello.
1: Hi, is this Eric?
5: Yeah, it is.
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7: Yeah.

0: 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More Dana Cortez next.
1: Dude, check that out. That is one cool car.
2: Not really seeing it, but sure. I mean, if you need to speak.
1: Yeah, whatever. I'm gonna go ask where she got it done.
2: But, bro, it's a minivan.
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7: We have arrived to our second part. Ashley called me because she suspects her boyfriend Eric may not be ready for commitment.
8: 3 weeks ago, he matched with my roommate's hairstylist, and then I found out 2 weeks ago, and yeah, he's still messaging her.
7: Okay, so Eric thinks he's talking to Jasmine, but of course it's me that has him on the phone. Is it going down in the DM?
9: Hello.
7: Hi, is this Eric?
9: Yeah, it is. But who is this?
7: Well, who do you think it is, baby?
9: Jasmine.
7: How did you know it was me? Oh, my gosh.
9: I have mind powers. I'm telepathic.
7: Oh, my gosh. You're so silly.
9: I'm not really on that much, so I don't have many friends out here.
7: Oh, well, now you have me to show you around a little bit. We can explore this city together.
9: That sounds absolutely lovely.
7: Do you still want to find a good happy hour spot this Saturday we can hang at?
9: This Saturday?
7: Yeah.
9: That should work. Yeah. Do you still want to try brewery?
7: Oh, my gosh, Eric. I would love to. I heard they have the best IPAs.
9: I think they're some of the best in the whole city, in my opinion.
7: Well, I can't wait to try them with you. Maybe we can get a little sample flight of something. But you know what, Eric? Can I ask you something before we move forward?
9: Let's do it. Yeah, of course.
7: You know, you don't have a girlfriend or wife or anything, right? Because sometimes these apps, you know, you get caught with the wrong one.
9: No. You don't have a husband or a boyfriend, do you?
7: No, of course not. You know what? I work too much. And like you said,
8: oh,
7: I work
8: out. Oh, my God.
7: Out.
8: I'm sorry.
9: Not that I would object.
8: Dana,
9: I wouldn't
8: I'm
9: have
8: sorry.
9: A problem.
8: I've heard enough. Can you guys hear me?
7: Yeah, I can hear you, girl.
8: Oh, my God.
7: I'm what? Surprised you waited
9: Hello?
7: That long.
8: Like, you don't even mention me? Oh, are you kidding me?
9: Who am I talking
8: to? Hello?
7: Eric, my name is Dana from the Dana Cortez Show. And there's no Jasmine, but your girlfriend is on the phone.
8: Yeah.
7: Ashley?
9: What?
8: You don't even, like, have to, like, say to my face you want to see. You know, whatever. It's cool. But the next time you're matching girls, just make sure that it's not my roommate's hairstylist, okay? Whatever. I'm done.
9: Are you serious? No.
7: You're talking to no one. Bro, you're talking to no one. She's done. She's gone. But what do you mean it's not like that? You were the one setting up a date with me.
9: No. This is stupid.
7: It went down in the DM. Oh, my gosh. That guy right there. All he had to do was be honest. And I know that, I mean, I know Otto was like, Ashley, why do you need to do this? She needed proof. She needed to know 100%. She was 80%. But she's put a lot into this relationship. So she just wanted to make sure that everything she was feeling, everything she saw was accurate. Because sometimes it could be like he forgot to delete the app.
10: Agreed.
7: Whatever the case is, I feel like she put way too much into this relationship so early, and the man was not reciprocating the feelings. Ooh. Eric was not giving her what she was putting out. And you should know that if you're the one trying and making things, hey, let's go do this, let's go do that. If you're the one making all the plans, making all the calls, doing, that's not, that means you're with somebody who's not quite as interested in you as you are in them.
10: And then the other thing is why do you always want to hit fast forward on the relationship? It's like, let it grow, let it be. Why does it have to be something from the beginning? Why do you have to establish anything?
7: Well, 8 months isn't exactly brand new, Otto.
10: It's pretty new still.
11: Automatic. You're trying to say that she jumped a gun a little here? Or what are you trying to say, brother?
10: I mean, he doesn't live with her. They don't live in the same city.
7: Well, they do now.
10: Okay. Well, 8 months, though, of not being, like, solid together, where it's kind of, like, back and forth, and that's not a long time. I mean, they probably were serious. Well, he wasn't ever serious, but she was probably serious for a couple
7: in
10: months.
7: In her own mind. Yeah, well, I think that's why we did this, though. Right now, she has a proof.
10: Which I do, I should say, I do understand why she wanted to know 100%.
7: I'm glad you said that, yeah. Because you do need to know. That way you don't feel like, did I end it, and it was in my head, or whatever. But here's something else. Why are the dating app horror stories getting worse and worse? My girlfriend, she's beautiful, executive, she's gorgeous, had this guy she met online. I thought everything was going well. They're not together. One of our really good friends who happens to be an artist, same thing, met a guy online, horrible ending. How hard is it to find a good person today? Because obviously Otto and I have been married so long now that I wouldn't even know. God, I wouldn't. I
11: just went through a situation where I met a woman online and she was quote unquote separated.
7: Yeah.
11: Yeah. Turns out she wasn't.
7: Oh, my gosh. See what I mean? Mm-hmm. There's so many. I'm just going to say it. They're liars. People are misrepresenting themselves. Did you meet your person online? When did you know they were the one? And how long did it take?
10: I'd rather hear the horror stories.
7: That's what I'm saying. I want to hear some of the horror stories. How long did it take? How many frogs did you have to kiss before you found your prince? And Anthony, you have to tell us how you figured out this woman was still in a relationship, okay?
11: Oh, here we go.
7: All right. Call us up, tap in. Let's talk about it when we come back. 877-730-DCS1. Sponsored by T-Mobile.
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1: I always look for a clean bathroom. When we are going somewhere, I want a clean bathroom. Evidently, I'm not the only one. And I mean that. My girls are crazy when it comes to clean bathrooms. My girlfriend came to my house the other day and she said, "Your toilet is so clean. It matters." Well, bears are the same way.
2: You're proud of your clean toilet?
1: Yeah, I am. There's a bear in Tennessee that walked into the hotel bathroom. He's like, "It's too dirty out here in the forest."
2: What?
1: It's gone viral. This black bear was using the hotel bathroom. This is audio of authorities trying to get it out.
3: You okay? Go ahead.
1: Listen. They have a stick. Like this.
3: Go bear.
1: Yeah. You're not winning that bear fight right there.
2: No, not with a stick.
1: No.
4: Poor bear couldn't even get any bear privacy.
1: Couldn't get anything. So, according to police, someone called authorities about 2:30 in the morning. Man, the bear must have had a good time somewhere and showed up there to that hotel.
2: Or he's an early riser.
1: No, I don't think so. The footage shows officers opening the bathroom door. The confused bear, the best part about it is he just kind of casually strolls out, and then he sits down on the sidewalk and, you know, everybody's just running. And the bear doesn't even seem fazed at all. The worst thing I've ever encountered in a bathroom, and it was a truck stop, was a scorpion.
2: Oh.
1: And I will never forget that. And I'm not really afraid of bugs, but when you're sitting on your throne and a scorpion's just looking at you, I don't have anywhere to go. I was so frightened. But it didn't move. It was kind of like the bear. I just did my business, washed my hands, and left there. I didn't want to step on it or anything. I said, he'll get out of there.
2: One time I was in South Dakota. I was a kid. We had gone to Mount Rushmore. And I went into the public bathroom there, and I ran out screaming.
1: Why, Otto?
2: Because I was like, "Dad, there's a snake in the toilet!"
1: No! You're kidding me!
2: And so I came right here. He went in there to go look at it, and he was like, "That's not a snake."
1: What was it?
4: That's just a president.
1: No! No! That's even worse! Oh my gosh, I can't even... They did not keep their toilet clean.
2: They did not.
1: Like I do. No. Well, luckily, I have actually gotten the bear on the line, and we're going to have an interview with him.
2: You have the bear on the line?
1: Bear, what were you doing in the bathroom?
5: Only you can prevent forest fires.
1: That has nothing to do with my question.
2: What was that guy's name? Smokey.
1: Smokey the Bear. 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
1: Justin Bieber was having dinner at a Mexican restaurant with his wife, Hailey Bieber, and their baby, Jack Blues. And he noticed the table next to them, they were having a big old birthday party, so he decided to join in and sing happy birthday. Imagine throwing up that photo right there.
2: Oh, my God. So, wait, they're at a Mexican restaurant?
1: Yeah.
2: Right?
1: Justin Bieber is in his 100% healing phase. It all started after he had that altercation with Diddy at Usher. With Usher, rather. Oh, my God. I can't believe I said that. Freudian slip. With Usher at Beyonce's Oscar party.
3: Yep.
1: And I think it's because Usher had Justin Bieber out there at these Diddy parties, and he was part of Justin Bieber's trauma. I really believe that he was a child superstar.
4: We don't know that.
1: I don't care. I'm not assuming. I've seen pictures and videos. He should not have been at those parties at the age he was.
4: But he's definitely in his healing phase.
1: Oh, he's so nice. I love that he and Haley look so happy. There was a moment where you could see videos and photos of them not getting along.
4: Well, they had a brand new baby.
1: It didn't matter. Otto, it didn't matter. He's not tired. Don't say that. But now they're loving all over each other. He's posting pictures in the garden with his baby. He's singing happy birthday at strangers' tables. Like, he's in his I'm good with life phase.
2: His Coachella performance was also a big moment for him and rekindling with his fan base who love him for the music he had put out the previous two decades.
1: It, to me, was an artistic moment, because some people are like, that's so lazy. No, he's showing you literally where he started from, how it all came together on stage. Watch me grow up with you. He sang to himself as a child.
4: It'll be a performance that's talked about for decades.
1: Absolutely, 100%.
4: People play video games on Twitch.
1: Exactly. Yeah. At least this had
4: he was on stage, at least.
1: If I was having a birthday party at my favorite Mexican restaurant, and I could think of anybody who I'd want to come sing,
4: you better say Vicente Fernandez.
1: Well, if he was still alive.
4: This is make-believe land.
1: This is make-believe world? Okay, Vicente Fernandez would be great. We're at a Mexican restaurant. That'd be amazing. If I'm choosing somebody who's with us right now, gosh, it's so hard, because I could say Beyonce. But then I'm leaving out Rihanna. And then I'm leaving out Taylor Swift.
4: Do you know who else
1: And
4: you
1: then
4: could
1: I'm
4: get?
1: Leaving out SZA.
4: Do you know who you get for free?
1: Who?
4: My mom.
1: Oh, yeah, her birthday song, Otto.
4: My mom loves to sing happy birthday.
1: I just had my birthday at a Mexican restaurant, and your mom sang, and all the mariachi people were like, what's that? ¿Qué es eso? We had a good time, but shout out to Justin Bieber for doing that. We're going to post the video so you can see it at Dana Cortez on Instagram and my story. We'll be right back. 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
2: More locally heavy rainfall possible on this Friday, tonight, Saturday morning, Saturday afternoon, and then rain chances moving out. We will stay in the 70s and 80s today. First alert, meteorologist John Robinson.
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1: What were you doing in 1999? Were you even born in 1999? World Cup was here in the U.S. in 1999. Last time. Back again, right? This year. NBA Finals. Guess who it was in 99? Spurs versus the Knicks.
2: Ooh.
1: And that's what's happening. 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
1: 1999, last time the World Cup visited the U.S. 1999, last time the San Antonio Spurs, go Spurs go, took on the Knicks for the NBA Finals. What was happening in 1999 that's very different that's happening today in 2026? There's a lot.
2: Well, we were basically I wouldn't say unplugged society, but we're not on the internet like we are today.
1: No, who remembers this sound right here? What is this?
2: There we go.
1: If you remember that sound, call me. 877-730-DCS1. And did you have that in your house? Also, you want to know how much NBA Finals tickets were in 99? $45.
2: What? That is crazy. That was the most mind-blowing thing. I think the cheapest seat in New York right now is $5,000.
1: They are starting in the thousands. Thousands. Regular people can't enjoy anything anymore. That's how I feel.
3: Dang, dude.
1: In 1999, Ricky Martin had the biggest song in the country. Do you remember this one? Enough of that song.
2: Hold on. That was a huge record, though.
1: It was. Shelly, welcome to the Dana Cortez Show. Did you recognize the soundbite that we just played?
4: You've got mail.
1: Yeah!
3: Shelly! Oh, you sounded like that lady.
1: She sounded just like the AOL lady. AOL dial-up. Oh, my gosh. That was the worst. People don't even understand.
4: Yes, and I still have my AOL email. I just use it on my phone.
2: Okay. I have mine, too.
1: I have my Yahoo.
4: Okay.
1: We keep it old school in here. We
2: don't use mine anymore, but my Apple is hooked up to my AOL.
1: Oh, okay. Daisy, welcome to the Dana Cortez Show. Obviously, you recognize the AOL dial-up. Did you have that in your house?
5: Yes.
1: Do you remember waiting for anything to download?
5: Yes.
1: And nobody could be on the phone.
2: A picture would take 30 minutes.
1: Oh, one picture.
2: Now if I have to wait 3 seconds, I'm annoyed.
1: This is so annoying. I know.
5: Yes. My kids, right now during the summer, they have to play before they use their electronics.
2: Oh, good.
5: So right now when we're in the car listening, they were like, you got mail.
1: They already know. I love that.
5: Yeah, they already know that we love you guys.
1: Oh, I love you right back.
2: Hi, kids.
1: And just know how lucky you are. You don't have to suffer through the AOL dial-up like
2: Speaking of driving in 1999, remember MapQuest? You used to have to print out the directions.
5: My mom worked cleaning houses, so we had to do this printing out before we even went out there. And I was like, oh my God, I did not get this wrong.
1: Girl, I swear to you, it was kind of the beginning of my radio career, and I just moved. I have no idea how I got around the city. I remember printing stuff out and being so lost. Thank God for Google Maps now.
5: It was just like, oh my God, how do I know it's going to be 300 feet, you know? So, yeah, but I try to teach my kids to learn without the MapQuest. Anytime we go anywhere, they're not allowed to be on their tablets or anything. You need to be aware of your surroundings. That's exactly what I tell them.
1: We have a great mother on the phone. Can you please get her number so we can add her to the DCS VIP caller list? So something else that was really big in 1999 was Jennifer Lopez, this song right here.
6: If you had my love and I gave you,
1: I love this song.
2: Love J-Lo.
1: I just love this song. I ain't loved a J-Lo song since that time.
3: I mean, 99 J-Lo, that's like peak J-Lo, honestly.
1: It is. So those are the number one songs. The number one song right now just knocked one of my favorites off, Drake.
7: Reach me, baby.
1: What?
7: Call my phone and say you need me, baby.
1: And this was before it was Drake. It was, I mean, obviously the biggest song in the country for weeks and weeks.
6: She's from Texas, I can tell.
1: She was from Texas.
2: DJing at my next event.
1: You can turn it off now.
3: I got one.
1: What I mean.
2: The DJ and me is screaming.
3: You know what's funny is Toy Story was on Toy Story 2 in 99. And now what makes me feel old is now Toy Story 5 is around the corner and Woody is balding.
1: I know. Woody ain't got no hair.
3: Woody ain't got no hair.
1: And Taylor Swift, who I don't even know if she was born in 99.
2: In 95? Yeah, she was.
1: 99.
2: I think she had to have been born. Yeah,
8: she was born in like 90 or 91.
1: But she's now, she was a baby, and now she's on the soundtrack.
3: Mm-hmm.
1: Literally with her life new goals. Song. I know, it really is life goals. All right, so speaking of what was happening in 1999, you're not going to believe this. A gallon of gas was $1.22.
2: Jeez.
1: Right now, the national average is $5 a gallon. And that's low in some places. Okay, where were you in 1999? Were you even born? 877-730-DCS1. Tap in or text us now. We'll be back after this. Sponsored by New Nordic.
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9: Automatic, and I'm going to let you know right now that today's down in the DM is kind of crazy. We're going to talk to Valerie. She's on hold right now.
3: Ooh.
9: And she's the daughter of Misha. And you're probably wondering, why am I, you know, talking about this daughter? Why is she on the line? Valerie, who's on hold, thinks her stepdad, Paul, is cheating on her mom, Misha, that has cancer.
3: Ooh,
9: I don't think we've ever done anything like that.
10: This guy's a real POS.
9: Oh.
10: Dude, and how do we know Paul is cheating?
9: I'm going to bring Valerie on now so she can explain what she found and what she thinks is going on. So, Valerie, are you there?
11: Yeah, I'm here.
10: Can you give us the details why you think your stepdad's cheating?
11: Okay, I don't even know where to start. He's done so much, you guys. So,
9: but first, start off with what you found on his phone.
11: I went through his phone, and it was, like, unbelievably disgusting. There were nudes, like, sent to him, pictures.
3: Okay.
11: He's sending out nudes of himself. I wanted to throw up. I don't even know, like, what to say, like... I really didn't want to say what I saw in some of those pictures, you know?
3: Okay, this is going to be a tough question to ask you, but do you know, like, if they were, like, I mean, real women or, like, what he's, like, webcam, like, oh, girls, was he paying for them? Because, you know, you could pay for chicks to send you stuff like that, so...
11: Yeah, no, these were women are real, and he is really, like, hooking up with them.
10: How do you know that for sure?
11: Well, because I read all his texts. I think he might even be paying for... Like, with some of them, you guys?
10: And so this dude is doing this all while your mom is suffering from
9: cancer.
11: Gosh. Yeah, it's disgusting. guy doesn't even work. He's such a deadbeat. He's on disability and stays in my mom's house.
10: Oh. What is he on disability for?
11: His back or some crap. I don't know. He says he can't work, but he, you know, sure finds time to.
9: I don't want you to get into too much detail, but can you tell the guys what some of those text messages said without getting too, you know, into it?
11: Are you talking about the text that said he was single? And that my mom was actually his sick mother that he was taking care of?
9: Yep, that's what I meant.
10: Oh, so this dude is literally just using your mom for a place to live while he's out there messing around.
3: Have you told your mom about any of this? Or like,
9: don't you tell her?
11: I can't, you guys. Like, she can't handle it emotionally. She's already so down. Like, I can't put this on her, too.
9: I told you guys that this one was a lot in the beginning.
10: I mean, I understand that, though.
11: But it gets better, you guys, because the whole reason, right, he's sticking around is because he's trying to get my mom's house and money once she dies. Mm.
10: Does he know that you know all of this?
11: Not yet, but he's going to find out.
10: So you haven't said anything to this guy at all?
11: No, because you guys, I'm so scared. Like, if he would do this, like, what else is this dude capable of?
3: Yeah,
11: right?
3: That's a good point.
9: At least we'll have a record with this. So, Val, you know, we talked about how she wants to do this, and she wants me to call her stepdad and act like Chanel from...
10: What's the backstory on Chanel?
11: She's like this girl that he's been talking to on but they haven't actually met up. He said he wants to take her, like, to his favorite hotel.
9: Oh, my God.
11: Stuff like that.
10: This dude is something else.
11: Yeah, no, he's a real classy guy my mom picked up, right, guys?
9: Let me go ahead and call him. Well, you know, your mom doesn't know what's going on, though. Let's not blame her. Let's call him. What is Paul's number?
11: No, yeah, hold on. Let me look. Hang on. Okay, it's...
9: Otto, go ahead and dial it.
10: Here we go.
12: This is Paul.
9: Hey, Paul. What's up, man?
12: My ass, you're speaking.
9: You don't recognize my voice? Come on, baby. It's Chanel.
12: Oh.
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1: This is a way different down in the DM. Hey, this is the second part. The woman who called me, she's not even a woman. She's a young girl, but older girl, almost woman. Her name is Valerie. And her mom, Misha, is sick. And Valerie suspects that her stepdad, his name is Paul, is messing around on her terminally ill mother.
2: I went through his phone and it was like unbelievably disgusting. There were nudes and I think he might even be paying for like with some of you guys.
1: You know, Valerie is going through a lot of stress. So let's just hope that she's just being paranoid, but it could be going down in the DM. And that's what we're all about to find out.
3: This is Paul.
1: Hey, Paul, what's up, man?
3: My ass is speaking.
1: You don't recognize my voice? Come on, baby. It's Chanel.
3: Oh, for 10.
1: Are you talking to any other Chanels? Do I need to be worried?
3: No, nothing like that. No, what? I just didn't think you would call.
1: Oh.
3: What are you up to today?
1: You know, just sitting here thinking about you, of course, like I always do.
3: Yeah, that's weird because I was just looking at those pics you posted. Yeah, you look amazing.
1: Oh, my gosh. Thank you so much. You know, I've been hitting the gym nonstop. Got to keep everything right, you know.
3: Hey, it's working. It's working for you.
1: It sounds like you like what you see. Like those photos I'm sending you and stuff?
3: Yeah, I do. Hey, you want to meet up or something?
1: What, why else would I be calling you? Come on.
3: Yeah, hey, I know a place I can get a room.
1: Okay, well, that sounds like
2: you
1: a good
2: can get
1: idea.
2: A room, Paul? Aren't you married?
3: Is this? Who is on the other line?
2: I can't wait to show this to everyone.
3: No, I don't know what you think is going on here, but you're not thinking correctly.
2: No, we all heard it, okay? I went through your phone. I found everything. I know what you're doing.
1: This is Dana Cortez. This is a down of the DM. You are a real piece of work, sir, cheating on a sick woman. Well, and I'm going to give a copy of this to Valerie.
3: I don't know who you are, but this is stupid as
2: you don't love her. You just want to use her for a place to live.
3: You know what you're talking about, Valerie. I love your mother, and you need to mind your own business.
1: We all heard you.
4: No, we heard that. No, we heard
1: you.
4: No.
2: Yeah.
4: Oh, he hung up. He's done.
1: What the hell?
2: I can't believe he was trying to deny it. He was trying to deny it. We all heard him.
1: We heard him. He's a jerk.
2: I know.
1: What are you going to do with this?
2: I'm going to show my mom this, right? Like the video of his phone to tell her he's using her. She needs to know, and I hope she kicks him out.
1: Let us know how it goes, okay? I know you said your mom is in a bad way, but she needs to know.
2: Yeah.
4: And be careful of that guy.
2: Right. I know. I will. Thank you, guys.
1: It went down in the DM, and I'm going to have to call her back. I'm going to have to call Valerie back because I'm having second thoughts. I do want her mother to get away from this man, but let's be real. She's sick. And how do you tell a sick woman that this is happening? I just thought about this. My mother.
4: You have to.
1: She's back at the hospital. She's back at MD Anderson. Something bad happened yesterday in our family. I'm not going to disclose what, but I didn't even tell her. And all she's undergoing is a procedure. She's cancer free because I didn't want to worry her. This woman is really ill right now. Do you tell her or hear something else? Here's another thought I had. Maybe our girl, Valerie, can convince her mother, hey, mom, let me take care of your trust as your daughter. Sign this paperwork because I can make sure that if something happens to Paul, I take care of everything. That way, legally, he gets nothing because we've got to help her.
4: I literally live this. I mean, think about it. With my dad, when my mom and dad got divorced like 5 years before he died, he started dating this other woman who had married four widows before and who had like a little...
1: Widowers.
4: Yeah, she had a little game she would run and she would wait till the guy dies and then she would inherit the money. And I gave my dad a heads up on it and he finally saw the light, I would say, I don't know, probably a few months before he passed.
1: I don't think it was even that long, but... When you and your brothers, and I remember this because I was so angry, you went through all of his finances and he had signed everything to her. Did she finagle him into doing it, you know?
4: I don't know to this day, but her son ended up with a very expensive piece of land.
1: But guess what? Anthony, Otto, and his brothers and his sister, they took everything out of her name. And my father-in-law.
4: Well, he did, technically.
1: Well, he did. Well, but they did it, and then he signed. He was fully aware of it, 100%. He realized, oh, my gosh, this woman is nowhere to be found now that I'm sick, but she's on all the paperwork? Come on.
5: That's crazy. Isn't it wild how it always takes somebody a little bit of convincing when you're on the outside looking in, trying to tell them, like, hey, guys, this is going on.
1: So that's what I want to do with this. I think that we can convince her. Maybe there's an attorney listening who can guide us on this. Also, how do you get him out of the house? There's so much here. I have so many.
4: I'll tell you how to
1: thoughts.
4: Do it. I did
1: Otto,
4: it.
1: Otto. Legally. We're asking for an attorney's advice. 877-730-DCS1. Have you ever had to help your parents because somebody online is scamming them or somebody they've met is paying a lot of attention to them and you know it's because this person wants something from them? Call us. Let's talk about it when we come back.
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1: When it comes to money, family, and friends, things can get toxic really, really fast. If you just turn the radio on, this Down in the DM was completely different. Valerie contacted me. Valerie's mom is very sick. And I thought, well, what are we going to talk about? Well, her stepdad, Paul, she figured out that he was talking to other women. Let's play part one, Jack, and just remind the people.
2: No, these were women are real, and he is really, like, hooking up with them.
3: How do you know that for sure?
2: Well, because I read all his texts. I think he might even be paying for... Like, with some of these guys, this guy doesn't even work. He's such a deadbeat. He's on disability and stays in my mom's house.
1: Can you tell the guys what some of those text messages said without getting too, you know, into it?
2: Are you talking about the text that said he was single and that my mom was actually his sick mother?
1: See? So he's manipulating the situation because he wants the woman to not be around much longer. That's what he's hoping for. And then he wants to take her house. So we have Brandon on hold. Brandon, welcome to the Dana Cortez Show. Thank you so much for listening and holding. What are your thoughts on our convo?
4: Oh, he's a jerk.
1: Brandon, I was disgusted. No, do not apologize. I almost said a bad word when I was talking to him, and I had to catch myself because we're on the radio because I was so angry. Well, how should she handle this, though? Because the woman is sick, and I'm afraid if she just runs off and tells her, it might cause her more anxiety.
4: She needs to get her mom go to a lawyer ASAP.
1: Okay.
3: Power of attorney is so important right
4: attorney,
3: now.
4: Okay. Power of attorney, and... dump him. That's as far as I'm going to say it without going too far.
1: Okay.
4: She needs to dump him.
1: You know, you told your story earlier. You know, anybody who just started the conversation with us, Otto's father passed away, and there was a woman that was really, I think, scamming him.
3: Well, she had scammed multiple men before.
1: Yes, and
3: before him.
1: Your brothers and you and your sister can finally... made him understand that this woman, all she wanted was his money. All of a sudden, she was on the life insurance. All of a sudden, she was on his medical, like everything. Damn. But here's the thing that I think was most important. He believed you.
3: Yes, he did. It took a little convincing at first for us to like really sit down with him and lay it out and say, hey, this happened. She has a track record of doing this with men that are on their deathbed. She's literally a black widow.
1: Like a black widow. Well,
5: man. And also, in a little bit of his defense, too, like she's a professional at this. So she knows how to manipulate the men as well, too.
1: And
5: so
1: I always want to say this. Otto's mom took care of my stepfather until the day he passed.
3: No, so your father-in-law.
1: I mean, my father-in-law, rather. I'm sorry. Until the day he passed. And I just get emotional when I think about that because that's important. That's an important part of
3: the story.
1: You
3: have to set it up because my...
1: Well, the woman wasn't anywhere to be found.
3: No, my mom and dad divorced 5 years before my dad died. But they stayed talking. They were still... I mean, obviously, they still had kids. And it was really, really rocky there for a while where they didn't like each other because of this woman. And then when my dad got really sick...
1: Who was there for him?
3: My mom. We asked her to go and help him. And she did. A good woman.
1: Talking to your family was important. Remember our friend Sarah? Same thing happened to her. Her dad remarried, and the woman was very manipulative, and that he had his own daughter, and then there was Sarah. Now, he had a lot of money. When he was on his deathbed, for 2 years, Sarah took care of him. Nobody else. His wife wasn't there. Stepdaughter wasn't there. When he passed, she found out he'd left everything to his stepdaughter, who in turn kept millions of dollars. Millions. My friend Sarah said when they were all there and the will was being read, her stepsister said, oh, don't worry, I'm going to do right by you. Never heard from her again.
3: She kept all the money?
1: All the money. She kept all the money. You know what Sarah does now? Sarah works at Starbucks. Which is fine. She's like, I love my job. But the fact that her entire, all her family.
3: She couldn't sue? She couldn't do anything?
1: She did. They said, nah, your dad signed this. It's over. Yeah, we have Ramon on the line. Ramon, I'm so sorry you've had to hold so long. Welcome to the Dana Cortez Show. Money and family. Have you ever had an issue happen?
6: Well, yeah. Hi, guys.
1: Hi. Good morning.
6: Good morning. So,

0: My parents were married for 55 years.
1: Oh, my gosh.
0: Yeah, and then my dad passed away, and my mom kind of... My cousin sold her Facebook. The worst thing you can ever show a 70-year-old woman.
1: Yes. The scams, Ramon.
2: I've gone through a lot of that with my mom. Yeah.
0: Yes. She met this supposedly sergeant from the Air Force, whatever.
1: Oh, my God.
0: And this guy would text her. She gave him the number. And he was saying that he needed some money. And my dad left my mom a lot of money. Left everything for her.
1: Oh, my God.
0: And when money started going, my sister was like, why? Because we were watching the bank account. She's like, who are you sending $1,000 to, $2,000 to?
1: Oh, my gosh.
0: Oh, yeah. And we finally, like, we try to confront the person. He's like, I love your mom. Like, dude, you're not even real.
1: Yeah, you're not even real. You're probably some lady living in Nigeria or something.
0: Exactly who it was, too. It was a man from Nigeria, and it wasn't a white guy.
2: A lot of those scams come from there.
1: Yeah, they come from there. Yeah, Thailand's a big one, too.
0: Oh, it was bad. And my mom would not believe us. She would not. Over $10,000 this guy got from my mom.
1: Now, does she finally realize that it was all a lie?
0: Yes, we finally had got the authorities involved and the scams and all that. And then they tracked it down and they finally convinced her that this person had been doing this to everybody. They've been trying to track this person. He's very famous on Facebook. I mean, he's good.
1: But you know what, Ramon? He preyed on her because she was lonely. She'd lost your dad after 55 years. And no matter how much your kids come visit, there's that emptiness in her heart and her soul that he was filling in a fake, horrible way, taking advantage of her vulnerability.
0: Yep. And I have to say that after 4 years of my dad being gone, she's met this guy now. He's a friend of the family, and we love him.
1: Ramon, happy ending. Thank God, because I was wondering, how's mom now? Yeah, and that's something that we've talked to your mom about.
2: That's a whole other conversation.
1: Yes.
2: I'm okay with my mom finding somebody else. She has tried to find other people. Obviously.
1: No, she just started. Well, she just finally said,
2: I'm ready. She tried, and she got scammed, and then I was like, Mom.
1: She got scammed, too. Same thing.
2: Yes, similar situation. And then now I feel like she's confident enough to be on the internet and be out in real life and actually meet people that...
1: But we don't want her to meet anyone on the internet. It has to be in person. That's the only way.
2: Well, I have control of all her bank accounts now.
1: Yeah, so exactly. She can't send anybody. Okay. Don't forget we have a podcast, the Dana Cortez Show podcast. Otto thinks it's important. I'm not sure why. Give us 5 stars on the podcast. Does that matter?
2: We're at 4.9. We need to go back up to 5.0.
1: It was my song, wasn't it, that like knocked us down? Come on, people. Get whatever. All right. Back with more of the show after this. Sponsored by T-Mobile.
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1: The Beat is flying Brittany Jenkins to Hard Rock in Miami to see Usher and Chris Brown. 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
7: Good morning. We'll continue with a chance of showers, thunderstorms on this mostly cloudy Friday. Daytime highs about 82 to 84 to south wind 10 to 20. First alert, meteorologist John Robinson.
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11: Fresh Friday for the kids. Woo! Let's get your kids on the radio. 877-730-DCS1. I want to welcome Shannon and Rainey. Hi, how are you both doing?
12: Guys? Hi.
11: Oh, hi. Miss Rainey, how old are you?
12: 9.
11: You're 9 years old. Okay, I have a very important question for you. If you could choose to be any animal for an entire day, what animal would you be?
12: Let me think about that.
11: Think about it. You take your time. This is an important decision. Mm. It's a whole day.
12: Tarantula.
10: Out the box, huh? Tarantula.
11: Oh, my gosh.
10: Why do you want to be a tarantula?
12: Because I want to scare my teachers.
11: Brady, that's amazing. That is so amazing. Which teacher would you scare first?
12: All of them.
11: I'm going up on all of them. Laying
12: webs in their cabinet.
13: Yes, sneak attack.
11: Oh, can you imagine opening the door?
10: With a tarantula? Oh.
11: Oh, my gosh. The whole
10: might give me a heart attack, Rainey.
11: Chaos in the classroom. So, Mom, I got to ask you, too. So, if you got to be an animal for a day, Shannon, what would it be?
14: I don't know after that comment.
11: How do you beat that, Shannon? How do you beat that?
14: I can't beat that. I might be a fly on the wall so I can watch her be a tarantula.
11: Oh, that was a great answer.
10: I might join you.
11: Oh, my gosh. Shannon, Rainey, I want to thank you both so much for listening and waking up with us. It means the world to me. We love you. Thank you.
12: I love you guys. I watch you all the time.
11: Oh, thank you. Have a beautiful day at school, okay? Don't scare anyone. Bye.

0: is players too.
1: Fresh Friday for the kids. 877-730-DCS1. Auto, do you remember a couple of weeks ago we had Jennifer and AJ on and they were going on a trip to Mexico?
2: They were leaving later that day.
1: They're back. Okay. Jennifer, AJ, welcome to Fresh Friday for the kids. How was the trip to Mexico?
3: Awesome.
2: So much fun.
1: Oh my gosh. Did you have the best time ever?
3: Absolutely.
4: And tell me what the best part was.
1: What was the best part?
3: The whale watching.
1: Ooh. You win whale watching.
2: We did that one time in Mexico too. So much fun.
3: We saw so many humpback whales.
1: Oh, were you on a boat or were you on the beach?
3: On a boat.
1: Okay. Were you a little bit scared when you got close to them because they're so big?
3: No.
1: No, he said no.
4: He's obsessed with whales.
1: Oh, that's amazing. That's amazing. So Otto and I once went to Mexico and we went whale watching and he freaked out because his big humpback got next to his gray and it was the size of a bus and he was like, oh my gosh. Well,
2: it also splashed right next to our boat. That was the size of a car.
1: That was a little scary, yeah. So AJ, I don't even know if I need to ask you this question, but if you could be any animal for one day, what would it be?
3: Definitely a whale.
1: There you go.
2: Such a cool animal to be, too.
1: What would you do for your day?
3: I would jump around.
1: Oh, explore the ocean. Imagine being able to go
2: checking in on my dolphin homies.
1: Yeah. Hang out with the dolphins. That'd be so fun. Jennifer, if you could be an animal for a day, what would you be?
4: Oh, I'm right there with him.
1: Oh.
4: So we are both obsessed with marine life.
1: Well, it's just so beautiful. And to be able to witness it like that, instead of in a cage or in a zoo of some sort, you know.
2: Or even on TV or your computer.
1: To be able to go and see
4: it. Totally different. We went whale watching in Washington and saw orcas in real life. In the wild. Amazing.
1: It's so different the way they behave outside of captivity in their natural habitat.
2: Yeah. On your guys' next vacation, feel free to invite me. I'll go hang out with AJ so we can go whale watching in Washington or Mexico or wherever we go next.
5: Grew up on the water.
1: Jennifer and AJ, thank you for the recap. We really wondered how your trip to Mexico went. AJ, have a good day at school, mijo. We love you. Bye.
2: Bye, guys.
3: Bye.

0: We have Mom Celine and her son Edgar on the phone. It is Fresh Friday for the kids. All right, Celine and Edgar, welcome. Hi, Edgar, are you there, mijo?
1: Yes, ma'am.
0: Hi, how old are you?
1: 11.
0: I love that you said yes, ma'am. You knew you better say ma'am with your mother in the car. Okay, Edgar, your question, he said always, yes. Always. Okay, Edgar, if you could be any animal for one day, what would you be?
1: A husky mixed with a German shepherd.
2: Oh, is that the kind of dog you have?
1: No, but I want one.
0: Yeah. So the husky shepherd mix, they're strong, they're fast, and they're also extremely loyal.
2: And can be ferocious if they need to be.
3: I just love a husky named Edgar. That would be beautiful. I like that. I like this.
0: Come here, Edgar. Come on, boy. Yeah, that would be good. What do you think you'd do for the day as a husky German shepherd mix, mijo?
1: Probably be loyal to my owner and sleep a lot.
3: I like it. I see your agenda here, Edgar. I like it, brother. Yeah. I like it. I hope you get this dog.
0: Celine, hopefully you're going to get this dog, obviously. Everybody's rooting for it, girl. If we don't call back next week with a puppy and Edgar's, I don't know what to say. Celine, if you could be an animal for a day, what would you choose to be?
1: Eagle.
0: Oh!
2: That's a cool animal.
0: Yeah, Edgar, don't be around the eagle, especially if you're a puppy, okay? Eagles get hungry. Celine, Edgar, thank you both for listening to us. It means the world to me. I'm so grateful. I really appreciate it.
1: My kids love to listen to you.
0: Oh, Celine. Oh, appreciate that. What are all the kids' names?
1: Carlos, Alex is a girl, and Edgar.
2: Oh.
1: They're late. They were like, oh, we're late for down on the DM.
0: Well, you have smart children, Celine. They're brilliant. And I want to thank you too, Mama, for listening. And Edgar, have a good day at school.
1: Thank you.

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1: The biggest soccer game in the world is hitting the U.S., and they're teaming up with the biggest fast food franchise in the world. Otto's got deets and food news. Hottest hashtags here on the Dana Cortez Show inside the Kohl's studio. My name is Dana Cortez.
2: DJ Automatic.
3: I go by Anthony A., a.k.a. the Burnt Tortilla.
1: So, we're already planning our 250th birthday.
2: Yeah.
1: The U.S. celebration time. USA. USA. America. USA.
2: Too bad nobody wants to perform at it.
1: Vanilla Ice said he'd perform.
2: Yay.
1: But in other news, there's a 16-day Great American State Fair and a ball drop in Times Square planned.
2: Okay.
1: I mean, America's turning 250. And let me tell you something. I am one who wants to make her better. Just like my children, I always say, it's okay. You can love something in someone. That's what you do. You try to make them better. They're not perfect. This country isn't perfect.
3: Oh,
1: but it's the best damn country in the world, and I'll stand on that all day.
3: 100%. Hating the government but loving America is the best part about being American.
1: Right? I love that.
2: Can't do that in other countries.
1: No, you cannot. Automatic, what do we have for food news?
2: The McDonald's World Cup meals are here.
1: Let's go!
2: So you can choose between the Big Mac or the Chicken McNuggets, but they're going to have collector's cups that are going to have David Beckham on them. They're going to have Grimace on them. They're going to have Christian Pulisic on them. There's going to be 23 different Squishmallow plushies that are going to come with this.
1: Hot. That's the hottest thing right now.
2: Yes.
1: I want a Grimace cup.
2: I want all the cups.
1: Oh, no, I want the Grimace cup. And
2: there's going to be 9 of them.
1: You didn't even get what I did. I said, let's go. See, you know what? It's a soccer joke anyway.
2: I don't know if that was a joke. It's just more of like a noise.
1: I'm excited about the cups. Grimace in particular. You know he's a taste bud. All right, Anthony A., what do we have for National Day?
3: All right, let's kick it off with National Moonshine Day. Have you guys ever tried any moonshine?
1: Maybe in my Grimace cup?
3: Automatic, did you enjoy your moonshine or no?
2: It was awful.
3: Oh, right? Dude.
1: If you've ever cleaned your makeup brushes with alcohol... that's what moonshine smells like.
3: Oh, where are those women? I need to find me some of them. And we have National Donut Day as well.
1: Oh my gosh, I love donuts. I remember when I was big Dana, I was 60 plus pounds heavier than I am now. I'm not exaggerating. We would sit in our meetings here at the radio station, and I would eat 6 to a dozen any given week. Didn't matter.
2: That's when I used to think, if Dana didn't eat so much, I won't finish the statement.
1: You better say it. If I didn't eat so much, what?
2: She'd be pretty hot.
1: Oh, wow.
3: I thought you were going to say, let's go.
1: Oh, my gosh.
3: We'll wrap it up on National Veggie Burger Day.
2: Nobody wants that.
1: I once ate one by accident. And we were all there speaking of radio meetings.
3: Yes.
1: We went to this big event. It was some bougie house in L.A. Remember, somebody had rented a mansion or something. And there was In-N-Out. I thought, oh, that's great. And I picked it up and took a bite. It was a veggie burger. I didn't even know they sold veggie burgers at In-N-Out.
2: Carcinogens.
1: It was disgusting. It tasted like, well, it didn't taste like a donut.
2: It tasted like a veggie burger is what it tasted like.
1: It's just disgusting. I don't know how else to describe it.
3: Do you know the
1: it.
3: Meat that they use in veggie burgers? You know what it's called?
1: What is it?
3: It's a mistake. That made me laugh. I don't care about you guys.
1: We have a podcast, if you dare. Search Dana Cortez Show. It's free on all platforms. 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
1: Let's say your boyfriend decides to go out, or your husband with his boys, and he gets so drunk, he has to call you and beg you for a ride home. He doesn't know what's going on. You find another woman's name and number on his phone. What do? You install spyware to figure out what's going on. That's what you do. That's what you do. Do you pick him up? There's so many questions here.
2: Just ask him.
1: So many questions. How do he doesn't even know. He's so inebriated.
3: If you're the modern woman, you jump to conclusions is what you do.
1: Nikki contacted me about her husband, Oscar. He got drunk. He went out with the guys. So I called pretending to be, a phone carrier representative, trying to figure out who this woman that he's talking to is. And it did not go down to the DM.
4: Do you know Dominique?
5: Yeah. What does she have to do with this?
4: Well, how often have you communicated with her? We believe she installed an app on your phone that could access your personal information. Do you know her? Is she a friend? Someone you're close to? Are you dating?
5: Oh, no way, ma'am. My friend Victor gave her my information as a joke. She brought us all rounds the other night, and he thought it would be funny to play a prank on me. I only talked to her one time.
1: Okay, if you're on the phone, hold on. I'm going to get to you, but I have to play this next part. Because we never disclosed to Oscar what was going on.
4: Do you see any odd emails from a strange app?
5: Yes. It's called, oh my God, what is this?
4: Sir, don't worry. Now go to settings and select reset, then select erase all content and settings.
5: I'm afraid to do that. I don't want to delete everything. My girlfriend's really good at this kind of thing. I'm going to call her and ask her to help me.
4: Oh, you know what? That's an even better idea.
1: So the app that he's looking at, I knew about it because she installed it. Now they're going to take it off and he doesn't know. And that's good because she knows that he's not doing anything wrong. Let's talk to Greg. Greg, welcome to the Dana Cortez Show. Good morning. And don't you think that everything's good in this relationship? Leave it as it is. And that's that.
6: Absolutely not.
1: Greg!
6: Dana, listen, I love your show. I love you all.
1: Oh, Greg.
6: But Dana, I will say this, and I'm not coming for you, but, you know, when the women are in the wrong, you tend to justify it. And I'm going to tell you why. I listen to your show a lot. And remember this, one guy installed some spyware on the girl's laptop. You grilled him. Granted, he was a jerk. You grilled him. But the lady in this instance installed spyware, and the guy was obviously in the clear.
1: But, Greg, deleting the spyware, and she wasn't a jerk. She loves him.
7: He still should have known.
1: She
7: invaded his privacy.
1: Greg, she picked him up drunk from the bar.
7: That's what Uber and Lyft are for.
1: He called his woman, and she was right there. She pulled up.
7: That makes me think, why would she think he's even doing anything wrong if he called
1: her
7: after?
1: Because he found a woman's,
6: exactly.
1: Because he was drunk, Otto.
6: Mm. Listen, and then, she also says, she goes out to party as well, so she knows what's going on. And personally, if I'm that drunk, I would want to feel comfortable enough to call my partner.
1: Greg, at least give me the fact that, come on, she was kind enough to pick him up and he was drunk with another woman's number on his phone. You wouldn't be a little bit suspect? No, come on.
6: I'm not a woman, so I cannot speak on that.
1: Well,
6: part.
1: Greg.
7: Well, you're sure, all the right answers
1: you're sure
7: today.
1: Speaking a lot about everything else. All right. Robert, welcome to the Dana Cortez Show. Thank you so much for holding. Don't you think we should leave well enough alone and not disclose to Oscar that this spyware app was actually put on his phone by his girlfriend?
8: I don't know nothing about the app, but I know that communication is key. And even if it was a joke, I feel like he still should have told her and just accepted the consequences.
1: I like Robert. He should have told her. He was scared. Because he did not disclose, of course she's going to be suspect. He's out there with these guys drinking all night. Who knows what's happening? Okay, Robert, do we tell Oscar or do we leave well enough alone?
8: Nah, just leave it alone.
1: There you go. Yeah, let it go. Have you ever gotten real drunk, Robert, and just blacked out and don't know what happened?
8: I have. I'm not really a drinker, but, I got it drunk a couple of times. So I never blacked out, really.
1: Who saved you? Did anybody drive you or pick you up?
8: No, actually, I slept. Every time I got drunk, I always had a place to be afterwards.
7: I don't think Robert's that adventurous.
1: Robert's like,
7: and I think that's why he took your side.
3: With all due respect, I'm getting a lot of golden retriever energy from him.
1: Exactly. Loving. Yeah. And Otto, I'll just tell you now, you're no one to talk in this instant.
7: Yeah, I did say I would talk about this. So I still drink, but I don't drink as often. I'll say that.
3: Boo!
1: Anthony, I was DJing
7: at a club, and my childhood friend, this guy Bobby, shows up. We grew up on the same street together. We're very, very close. I hadn't seen him in a very long time. He's there at the club, and I haven't seen him, and he starts buying me shots and shots and shots. And I don't remember much after that. I do remember getting to the house and Dana yelling at me, and then I remember going to the bathroom on the floor. And that was it for me after that. That was like, I was mortified. I was like, I can't believe you even act like that.
1: Thank goodness he had the sense to get a ride home. But that's what I'm saying. If I'd have found a woman's...
7: Somebody put me in a car.
1: If I would have found a woman's number on Otto's phone, I would have installed all kinds of spyware in
7: I wouldn't even have known if it was on the phone that night.
1: Side of the house.
3: That's also an automatic. That's your fault, automatic, for you were having a good time, and then you mess it up by going home to your wife. That's on you.
1: I can't.
3: That's on you, dog.
7: If I would have stayed out late with him, it would have been a whole different story.
3: Bobby's still having a good time.
1: Okay. So I got a question for you ladies. If your husband, your boyfriend, whomever, he decides to go out late with his friends and he gets drunk and he calls you, are you getting out of your warm bed to go pick him up? 877-730-DCS1. Call us up. Let's share your story next.
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1: Okay, let's say your boyfriend or your husband is out with the guys and he gets completely hammered and he calls you in the middle of the night and he says, come pick me up, baby. Are you doing it? Earlier in the down of the DM, our girl Nikki did it for her husband, Oscar. She said, I'm on my way. And she gets there, and lo and behold, on his phone is a freaking woman's number. She's like, what is going on? Okay.
7: Do you know what? You keep asking this question.
1: What?
7: Would you go pick them up? And I am positive you wouldn't pick me up.
1: I would totally pick you up. I've taken you things you've forgotten all across the city. This woman
7: Dana,
1: went,
7: you never even picked me up from the airport.
1: That's not the point. That's not the point. This woman picked him up, and she found this another lady's number on his phone. It didn't go down in the DM, okay? It didn't. The guys were playing a joke on him and did that. But there was something that she did that I thought we all needed to address.
9: Her name is Dominique. It looked like he gave her his snap that night. He was so drunk that night, like he wasn't even making any sense. And the next day, he said he couldn't remember anything that happened. Dana, he got mad at me for going through his phone.
1: See what I'm saying? He tried to turn it around on you.
9: Yes. Okay, and not only that, on top of that, she's still snapping him.
7: How do you know that?
9: Well, I put spyware on his phone the night I picked him up drunk.
1: Okay, and I understand that completely. Hi, good morning. Welcome to the Dana Cortez Show. What's your name?
10: Hi, my name is Emerald.
1: Emerald, if your man is out and about doing his thing, and he calls you in the middle of the night and you are inside your home, under the cover, snug with your sockies on, are you getting out of bed to go pick him up?
10: Absolutely. Like, what?
1: Yeah, that you have to.
10: I don't even understand the question. That's my man.
1: I there love you that you said that, Emerald, because
7: you pick your man up from the airport?
1: Otto. I'm not picking you up from the airport.
10: I mean, I'm not going to lie. If I got my babies and they're like what I'm doing with them and it's more important than, you know, you're grown. Man. I mean, excuse me, you're a real man. Figure it out, baby.
1: We know. Yeah, exactly. It's true. I'm like, you get mad at me for not wanting to pick you up at the airport, but you tell me you're landing at a certain time, Otto, and I get there and I'm waiting 20 minutes. You're like, I forgot to tell you the flight was late. No, that's not happening.
10: Airport, try going to pick them up from work and said they're going to be off at this time, but then they get off an hour later. Now that's the thing.
1: Emma, you're going to make me say a bad word now. See, I know exactly what you're talking about. And I have to sit in the car and scroll on Instagram because you're not there.
7: That's what you're doing anyways. That's why I say, just come get me. You're sitting on the couch scrolling on Instagram. on the internet anyways.
10: Very true. However, when the videos start getting boring, that's when I start paying attention. Yeah. Oh, it's been about 20, 30 minutes now.
1: And that same text comes in. I'm almost there. Give me a break. All right. Listen, in the end, I think she did the right thing. And I want to say that if you're out there drinking and driving, you should call an Uber. You should call a Lyft. You should call a friend, your spouse, somebody. In this day and age, nobody should be driving drunk.
7: No.
1: You can always tap in or text with your stories, 877-730-DCS1. Or maybe you need a down in the DM. Hit us up. We'll be right back. Sponsored by T-Mobile.
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0: beat.
1: Angela Johnson had one of the best skits of all time in comedy. She did the nail salon skit years ago. And by accident, she became one of the most famous comedians in the country. She's going to talk to us right now. She's on her 7th stand-up special. So before we speak with Angela Johnson, Anthony A., what do we have for celebrity birthdays?
2: We have Mark Wahlberg celebrating his birthday. From Fall Out Boy, Pete Wentz also celebrating his birthday. DJ Mustard celebrating a birthday. And we'll wrap it up right there.
1: Angela Johnson, years ago, I'm talking more than a decade, did a skit called The Nail Salon. And it went viral before people knew what viral meant.
3: You like long or short nail? Short nails, please, thanks. Oh, honey, that's why you don't have a boyfriend.
1: And it catapulted her into superstardom. She is on her 7th stand-up special. It's called Ugly Baby. She just had a baby herself. We had her inside the studio, and I had to ask her about life now traveling on the road because she's got to bring her whole familia with her.
4: Oh, yeah, we did a tour bus. I had my daughter, my husband. We had a nanny. The whole team, everybody's on the bus, and my daughter, she's such a trooper, you know, like wherever we are, she's, as long as we're there, she don't care. We're in a different city all the time. She has no clue. We went to like every children's museum across the country. It was so fun.
1: That is amazing, though. What a blessing to be able to travel with your family. It's like Selena's bus, but with way more money.
4: Exactly. It really is.
1: Girl, you on next level. You're not going to let that and our nanny slip by and me not address that. Let's talk about the nanny. How did you hire a nanny? What were the qualifications you were looking for?
4: So my nanny, she only speaks in Spanish to my daughter.
1: Okay.
4: So my daughter is learning Spanish, which means I also have to learn Spanish. Okay. I've been saying for a long time that I'm going to learn Spanish. I never do anything about it, but now I for sure have to because I got to make sure they're not talking about behind my back.
1: They already are, girl. They already are. And by the way, you need to be able to communicate with your child. So how is
4: that? I know. Exactly. So I'm not for sure. I'm learning Spanish now. There's times I forget that I don't speak Spanish because I think Spanish thoughts. They come out English, and I can't help it.
5: I swear to God, I know exactly what you're talking about because that happens to me almost on the daily. Where
1: really?
5: My wife speaks Spanish, and everybody in our family speaks Spanish, but I don't speak Spanish.
1: Yeah, because I'll start going off on auto. Obviously, we're married, and I'll start saying something in Spanish, and he understands everything, and he answers in English. But yeah, I get it. Now, what about the nanny? Does she cook for you?
4: Yeah, she does, but I actually enjoy cooking. Like, I love it. There's times where I'll be defrosting some meat because, you know, we got to get that taco meat put in the freezer. Like, okay, I'm going to make this, and this, and then get back, and then she already made it. And be like, oh, that's not what I was going to do, but thank you so much.
1: Angela Johnson, Ugly Baby. It's free on YouTube. Be sure and watch the whole thing, and let's help her pay for that nanny, okay? Also, the entire conversation is wonderful. You can find it on the Dana Cortez Show podcast for free on all platforms. 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
1: Who you with?
0: On the couch with my favorite Santa. I was about to, but you convinced us. Should I decorate her walls or log off to Pinterest? 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
4: Good morning. Thunderstorm chances continue today and tonight and again tomorrow and tomorrow night. By Sunday, though, it should be generally sunny and hot. 80s today. KLL meteorologist John Robinson.
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1: I always look for a clean bathroom. When we are going somewhere, I want a clean bathroom. Evidently, I'm not the only one. And I mean that. My girls are crazy when it comes to clean bathrooms. My girlfriend came to my house the other day and she said, "Your toilet is so clean. It matters." Well, bears are the same way.
2: You're proud of your clean toilet?
1: Yeah, I am. There's a bear in Tennessee that walked into the hotel bathroom. He's like, "It's too dirty out here in the forest."
2: What?
1: It's gone viral. This black bear was using the hotel bathroom. This is audio of authorities trying to get it out.
3: You okay? Go ahead.
1: 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They have a stick. Like this.
3: Go. No, get it. Go get it.
1: Go bear. Go bear. Yeah. You're not winning that bear fight right there.
2: No, not with a stick.
1: No.
4: Poor bear couldn't even get any bear privacy.
1: Couldn't get anything. So, according to police, someone called authorities about 2:30 in the morning. Man, the bear must have had a good time somewhere and showed up there to that hotel.
2: Or he's an early riser.
1: No, I don't think so. The footage shows officers opening the bathroom door. The confused bear, the best part about it, is he just kind of casually strolls out, ba-da-ba-dum, and then he sits down on the sidewalk and, you know, everybody's just running. And the bear doesn't even seem fazed at all. The worst thing I've ever encountered in a bathroom, and it was a truck stop, was a scorpion.
2: Oh.
1: And I will never forget that. And I'm not really afraid of bugs, but when you're sitting on your throne and a scorpion's just looking at you, I don't have anywhere to go. I was so frightened. But it didn't move. It was kind of like the bear. I just did my business, washed my hands, and left there. I didn't want to step on it or anything. I said, he'll get out of there.
2: One time I was in South Dakota. I was a kid. We had gone to Mount Rushmore. And I went into the public bathroom there, and I ran out screaming.
1: Why, Otto?
2: Because I was like, "Dad, there's a snake in the toilet!"
1: No! You're kidding me!
2: And so I came right in. He went in there to go look at it, and he was like, "That's not a snake."
1: What was
4: That's
1: it?
4: Just the president.
1: No! No! That's even worse! Oh my gosh, I can't even... They did not keep their toilet clean.
2: They did not.
1: Like I do, no. Well, luckily, I have actually gotten the bear on the line, and we're going to have an interview with him.
2: You have the bear on the line?
1: Bear, what were you doing in the bathroom?
5: Only you can prevent forest fires.
1: That has nothing to do with my question.
2: What was that guy's name? Smokey.
1: Smokey the Bear. 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
1: Automatic, and I'm going to let you know right now that today's Down in the DM is kind of crazy. We're going to talk to Valerie. She's on hold right now. And she's the daughter of Misha. And you're probably wondering, why am I, you know, talking about this daughter? Why is she on the line? Valerie, who's on hold, thinks her stepdad, Paul, is cheating on her mom, Misha, that has cancer.
2: Ooh,
1: I don't think we've ever done anything like that.
3: This guy's a real POS.
1: Oh.
2: Dude, and how do we know Paul is cheating?
1: I'm going to bring Valerie on now so she can explain what she found and what she thinks is going on. So, Valerie, are you there?
4: Yeah, I'm here.
3: Can you give us the details why you think your stepdad's cheating?
4: Okay, I don't even know where to start. He's done so much, you guys.
1: But first, start off with what you found on his phone.
4: I went through his phone, and it was, like, unbelievably disgusting. There were nudes, like, sent to him, pictures.
2: Okay.
4: He's sending out nudes of himself. I wanted to throw up. I don't even know, like, what to say. Like, I don't even want to say what I saw in some of those pictures, you know?
2: Okay, this is going to be a tough question to ask you, but do you know, like, if they were, like, I mean, real women or, like, what he's, like, webcam, like, girls, is he paying for them? Because, you know, you could pay for chicks to send you stuff like that, so.
4: Yeah, no, these were women are real, and he is really, like, hooking up with them.
3: How do you know that for sure?
4: Well, because I read all his texts. I think he might even be paying for, like, with some of them, you guys.
3: And so this dude is doing this all while your mom is suffering from cancer.
1: Oh, my gosh.
4: Yes, this guy doesn't even work. He's such a deadbeat. He's on disability and stays in my mom's house.
2: Oh.
3: What is he on disability for?
4: His back or some crap. I don't know. He says he can't work, but he, you know, sure finds time to.
1: I don't want you to get into too much detail, but can you tell the guys what some of those text messages said without getting too, you know, into it?
4: Are you talking about the text that said he was single? And that my mom was actually his sick mother that he was taking care of?
1: Yep, that's what I meant.
3: Oh, so this dude is literally just using your mom for a place to live while he's out there messing around.
2: Have you told your mom about any of this? Or like,
1: don't you tell her?
4: I can't, you guys. Like, she can't handle it emotionally. She's already so down. Like, I can't put this on her too. You know?
1: I told you guys that this one was a lot in the beginning.
3: I mean, I understand that, though.
4: But it gets better, you guys, because the whole reason, right, he's sticking around is because he's trying to get my mom's house and money once she dies. Mm.
3: Does he know that you know all of this?
4: Not yet, but he's going to find out.
3: So you haven't said anything to this guy at all?
4: No, because, you guys, I'm so scared. Like, if he would do this, like, what else is this dude capable of,
2: yeah,
4: right?
2: That's a good point.
1: At least we'll have a record with this. So, Val, you know, we talked about how she wants to do this, and she wants me to call her stepdad and act like Chanel from...
3: What's the backstory on Chanel?
4: She's like this girl that he's been talking to on TV, but they haven't actually met up. He said he wants to take her, like, to his favorite hotel.
1: Oh, my God.
4: Stuff like that.
3: This dude is something else.
4: Yeah, no, he's a real classy guy my mom picked up, right, guys?
1: Let me go ahead and call him. Well, you know, your mom doesn't know what's going on, though. Let's not blame her. Let's call him. What is Paul's number?
4: No, yeah, hold on. Let me look. Hang on. Okay, it's...
1: Otto, go ahead and dial it.
3: Here we go.
5: This is Paul.
1: Hey, Paul. What's up, man?
5: My ass is speaking.
1: You don't recognize my voice? Come on, baby. It's Chanel.
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9: This is a way different down in the DM. Hey, this is the second part. The woman who called me, she's not even a woman. She's a young girl, but older girl, almost woman. Her name is Valerie. And her mom, Misha, is sick. And Valerie suspects that her stepdad, his name is Paul, is messing around on her terminally ill mother.
10: I went through his phone and it was like unbelievably disgusting. There were nudes and I think he might even be paying for, like, with some of you guys.
9: You know, Valerie is going through a lot of stress. So let's just hope that she's just being paranoid. But it could be going down in the DM. And that's what we're all about to find out.

0: Hey, Paul, what's up, man?
1: My ass is speaking.
0: You don't recognize my voice? Come on, baby, it's Chanel.
1: Oh, for 10.
0: Are you talking to any other Chanels? Do I need to be worried?
1: No, nothing like that. No, what? I just didn't think you would call.
0: Oh.
1: What are you up to today?
0: You know, just sitting here thinking about you, of course, like I always do.
1: Yeah, that's weird, because I was just looking at those pics you posted. Yeah, you look amazing.
0: Oh, my gosh, thank you so much. You know, I've been hitting the gym nonstop. Got to keep everything right, you know.
1: Hey, it's working. It's working for you.
0: It sounds like you like what you see. Like those photos I'm sending you and stuff?
1: Yeah, I do. Hey, you want to meet up or something?
0: What? Why else would I be calling you? Come on.
1: Yeah, hey, I know a place I can get a room.
0: Okay, well, that sounds like
2: you
0: a good
2: can get
0: idea.
2: A room, Paul? Aren't you married?
1: Is this? Who is on the other line?
2: I can't wait to show this to everyone.
1: No, I don't know what you think is going on here, but you're not thinking correctly.
2: No, we all heard it, okay? I went through your phone. I found everything. I know what you're doing.
0: This is Dana Cortez. This is a down of the DM. You are a real piece of work, sir, cheating on a sick woman. Well, and I'm going to give a copy of this to Valerie.
1: I don't know who you are, but this is stupid as shit.
2: You don't love her. You just want to use her for a place to live.
1: You know what you're talking about, Valerie. I love your mother, and you need to mind your own business.
0: We all heard you.
3: No, we heard that. No, we heard you.
2: Yeah.
3: Oh, he hung up. He's done.
0: What the hell?
2: I can't believe he was trying to deny it. He was trying to deny it. We all heard
0: him. We heard him. He's a jerk.
2: I know.
0: What are you going to do with this?
2: I'm going to show my mom this, right? Like the video of his phone to tell her he's using her. She needs to know, and I hope she kicks him out.
0: Let us know how it goes, okay? I know you said your mom is in a bad way, but she needs to know.
2: Yeah.
3: And be careful of that guy.
2: Right. I know. I will. Thank you, guys.
0: It went down in the DM, and I'm going to have to call her back. I'm going to have to call Valerie back because I'm having second thoughts. I do want her mother to get away from this man, but let's be real. She's sick. And how do you tell a sick woman that this is happening? So I just thought about this. My mother.
3: You have to.
0: She's back at the hospital. She's back at MD Anderson. Something bad happened yesterday in our family. I'm not going to disclose what, but I didn't even tell her. And all she's undergoing is a procedure. She's cancer free because I didn't want to worry her. This woman is really ill right now. Do you tell her or hear something else? Here's another thought I had. Maybe our girl, Valerie, can convince her mother, hey, mom, let me take care of your trust as your daughter. Sign this paperwork because I can make sure that if something happens to Paul, I take care of everything. That way, legally, he gets nothing because we've got to help her.
3: I literally live this. I mean, think about it. With my dad, when my mom and dad got divorced like 5 years before he died, he started dating this other woman who had married four widows before and who had like a little...
0: Widowers.
3: Yeah, she had a little game she would run and she would wait till the guy dies and then she would inherit the money. And I gave my dad a heads up on it and he finally saw the light, I would say, I don't know, probably a few months before he passed.
0: I don't think it was even that long, but... When you and your brothers, and I remember this because I was so angry, you went through all of his finances and he had signed everything to her. Did she finagle him into doing it, you know?
3: I don't know to this day, but her son ended up with a very expensive piece of land.
0: But guess what? Anthony Otto and his brothers and his sister, they took everything out of her name. And my father-in-law.
3: Well, he did, technically.
0: Well, he did. Well, but they did it, and then he signed. He was fully aware of it, 100%. He realized, oh, my gosh, this woman is nowhere to be found now that I'm sick, but she's on all the paperwork? Come on.
4: That's crazy. Isn't it wild how it always takes somebody a little bit of convincing when you're on the outside looking in, trying to tell them, like, hey, guys, this is going on.
0: So that's what I want to do with this. I think that we can convince her. Maybe there's an attorney listening who can guide us on this. Also, how do you get him out of the house? There's so much here. I have so many.
3: I'll tell you how to
0: thoughts.
3: Do it. I did
0: Otto,
3: it.
0: Otto. Legally. We're asking for an attorney's advice. 877-730-DCS1. Have you ever had to help your parents because somebody online is scamming them or somebody they've met is paying a lot of attention to them and you know it's because this person wants something from them? Call us. Let's talk about it when we come back.
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1: Justin Bieber was having dinner at a Mexican restaurant with his wife, Hailey Bieber, and their baby, Jack Blues. And he noticed the table next to them, they were having a big old birthday party, so he decided to join in and sing happy birthday. Imagine throwing up that photo right there.
2: Oh, my God. So, wait, they're at a Mexican restaurant?
1: Yeah.
2: Right?
1: Justin Bieber is in his 100% healing phase. It all started after he had that altercation with Diddy at Usher. Or no, with Usher, rather. Oh, my God. I can't believe I said that. Freudian slip. With Usher at Beyonce's Oscar party.
3: Yep.
1: And I think it's because Usher had Justin Bieber out there at these Diddy parties, and he was part of Justin Bieber's trauma. I really believe that he was a child superstar.
4: We don't know that. You're assuming.
1: I don't care. I'm not assuming. I've seen pictures and videos. He should not have been at those parties at the age he was.
4: But he's definitely in his healing
1: phase. Oh, he's so nice. I love that he and Hailey look so happy. There was a moment where you could see videos and photos of them not getting along.
4: Well, they had a brand new baby.
1: It didn't matter. Otto, it didn't matter. He's not tired. Don't say that. But now they're loving all over each other. He's posting pictures in the garden with his baby. He's singing happy birthday at strangers' tables. Like, he's in his I'm good with life phase.
2: His Coachella performance was also a big moment for him and rekindling with his fan base who love him for the music he had put out the previous two decades.
1: It, to me, was an artistic moment, because some people are like, that's so lazy. No, he's showing you literally where he started from, how it all came together on stage. Watch me grow up with you. He sang to himself as a child.
4: It'll be a performance that's talked about for decades.
1: Absolutely, 100%.
4: People play video games on Twitch.
1: Exactly. At least this had
4: he was on stage at least.
1: If I was having a birthday.

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1: World Cup has not been in the U.S. since 99. Okay, something else that hasn't happened since 99, the San Antonio Spurs and the New York Knicks at the NBA Finals. Go Spurs, go. But what's different from then to now? We were having this discussion a little earlier. We were talking to Shelly. Oh, my gosh. Otto, you're the one that mentioned, was it MapQuest?
2: MapQuest. Printing out those directions.
1: Before Google Maps, you had to print on a piece of paper the directions. And Shelly felt my pain. I have no idea how I got around the city. Thank God for Google Maps now.
3: It was just like, oh, my God. How do I know it's going to be 300 feet, you know?
1: That would make me so nervous. I'm like, 300 feet, 500, like, what? Where am I going? I distinctly remember we had moved for a radio gig, and I was completely lost. I had the MapQuest. I couldn't see where I was going. I was calling Otto because we did the radio together. I don't know where I am. I don't know what I'm doing. Thank God I had a cell phone.
2: Yeah.
1: Thank God I had that. Yeah.
4: Oh, my God. Dude, I remember back then, that was one of the first times I ever been really, I would say, petrified as a kid. Because there was this whole fear about, like, I'm not sure if, like, I don't even know how to describe it, but it's called Y2K. Where?
1: Okay, so it was 99 turning to 2000 as we entered the millennium. Yeah. Okay, yeah. Go ahead. Yeah.
4: And I don't remember what it was, but my stepdad was really big into, like, conspiracy radio at the time. Oh. So he spewed off this crazy conspiracy to me about how the world's going to end because of Y2K. And I was so afraid for like a whole year that it was pretty much the demise of us. And I'll never forget that the night of New Year's Eve, we filled up all of the bathrooms with the bathtubs with water to prep. And then, we're going to have our survival water. And then by 1 a.m., my brother had unplugged the drain, so the water just like ran all the way down.
1: Oh, no.
2: Was your stepdad like, what are you doing?
4: Yeah, dude. All we had was a can of beans. It was horrible.
1: Oh, my God.
2: When Y2K, I was in Seattle. I had a different girlfriend at the time. I was with her.
1: Obviously, we weren't married. We didn't even know each other. And by the way, when I was lost in MapQuest, I was in mid-2000s. That was like 2005.
2: Yeah. And I was at a party. And all I remember about the party was some guy crashed the party in a bear suit.
1: Why?
2: I have no idea. And then I just woke up the next morning so hungover. It was awful.
1: What does that have to do with this story?
2: That's where I was for Y2K. I did not care about the whole, like, once New Zealand didn't blow up or have anything happen to them, I was like, oh, we're good.
1: I distinctly remember having a conversation with my friend. He's like, Y2K, the world's end. And I'm like, dude, Chinese New Year already happened. Nobody died. We're good. He was like, oh, yeah. Anyway.
4: Well, good for you guys. Well, you guys were able to enjoy it.
1: What were you doing in 99? Were you even born in 99? 877-730-DCS1. 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
3: Lap. Spread them cheeks, let me see that. 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High freak, with the word in a hand.

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12: Somebody ate my food here at the office. 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Sir, you're going to take licked food? 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
13: Did you lick the whole sandwich?
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1: 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I'm just looking.

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1: Oh, I love the Harry Potter book series. The movie's amazing too. Fantasy films. This is a really old movie and it was remade, but Clash of the Titans. And I like the old school one. It looks like clay, like Medusa's moving around, like all weird, but I love that movie. So
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5: Lubbock's number one for

And I'm exhausted on this Friday, but in the best way possible. I stayed up like way too late rendering photos for my new house of like what it could look like, you know. I'm just excited. I got the keys yesterday, did the walkthrough once more, and that was like the first time I've been back since we, you know, bought it and since we signed the paperwork and everything. So that's like my first real moment sinking in that this is my place and now what I want to do with it. 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It's a beep.

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3: I gotta feed the streets. I'm gonna bleed the streets. Ski mask on my face. Sometimes you gotta cheat to stay ahead in this. Drink surf like it's liquor. Street life, I have you catching up to God quicker. Yeah. Stick off.

And if you're scared of AI taking your job, then maybe switch to one of these careers. These are apparently the most AI-proof jobs, and I would hope so. A surgeon? Like, yeah, I don't want a machine taking me apart, putting me back together. Uh-uh. Dentist and dental hygienist, same thing there. Police and detectives, psychologists, social workers, and lawyers. So basically, like, face-to-face human contact, that's the route you want to go. That in medicine. Even though I do be diagnosing myself on chat. Well, I should go back to Google. I'm feeling bad now that I'm hearing how bad AI not is just for like ourselves and our brains, but the environment, how much energy it takes and all that. I do be feeling guilty, but I still have not deleted the apps from my phone.

And it's nice that I guess we're finally paying attention to mental health. As a millennial, it's like, yay, we pushed through a lot of things, you know? We didn't have mental health days. But we are now paying attention, which is good. So we'll talk about it next. A couple things you need to do for good mental health. I'll break it down coming up here on The Beat. Some of y'all go get-

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4: Shake that like you out of control. Mm-hmm. That thing to your throat gets sore. Bend it on down, put your face on the floor. That to your legs can't stand. High freak with the word in the hand.

104.9 The Beat. And like I said, I feel like mental health talk was kind of taboo, but over the past few years, we have honestly just like woken up to a lot of things, right? This one is important though. A lot of times I think that we put ourselves on the back burner. We're like, whatever. We'll figure it out later. Well, later catches up with you. So 6 things you need to do for good mental health. Here we go. Have meaning and purpose. Ooh, I like that one. And then this is important too. Life satisfaction. Sometimes we're in that hamster wheel and it's like the same thing. We're not really happy. We're just getting up, going to work, getting back home, same thing every day. Up next, self-acceptance. Let me tell you, it comes in your 30s. Connecting with others, autonomy, and happiness. So all of those things, important for good mental health. Now, achieving all of those things, that's the hard part. But now you know what they are, and at least you can figure out what that means to you, like how to get there, how to achieve it. Everybody's different. But I do feel like the biggest step is like checking in with yourself in general. You checking on everybody else, your friends, your family, your man. How you doing? Think about it.

0: 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That is one cool car.
1: Not really seeing it, but sure. I mean, if you need to speak.
0: Yeah, whatever. I'm gonna go ask where she got it done.
1: But, bro, it's a minivan.
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There's an old saying in Tennessee. I know it's in Texas, probably in Tennessee, that says, fool me once, shame on you. If fool me, we can't get fooled.

know it is First Friday here in Love Vegas, 104.9 The Beat. That means we got to hit the art trail. Uh-huh. Free monthly art walk downtown. Are we doing that? It kicks off at 6, going till 9. I kind of want to peek in, even though I should be at home packing boxes. But a little fun. Balance.

0: 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Yeah. I'm excited. It's 104.9 The Beat.
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1: And I honestly can't wait to get home, finish packing, because now I'm like extra motivated, like I said, to get into the new place and watch Love Island. I got a couple episodes to catch, so that will be my big Friday night plans. What about you? Hit me up, 806-900-1049. 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

0: And it's funny because the one thing I cannot be influenced on is skincare. Like, you can't get me there. I don't care what, like, celebrity or influencer is saying it. I want, like, the OG brands, dermatologist approved, been on the shelves for years. They're the people that know what they're doing. Not to say that other people can't come into that space, but I don't know. That's the one thing I just won't buy into. What about you? What's your one thing you can't be influenced on? Hit me up, Beauty with an IE, now wind the beat on social.
1: Let's get the party started. See you at the bar, you was hardly talking. That's when I knew that your heart was scarring. Friends to lovers need a part to star in. Like, wait, babe, let me.

And like mother like son. I mean, it does help when your mom is Kim Kardashian. I'll say that. But this is pretty cool for her little boy Saint. We'll talk about what's going on with those two coming up here on The Beat.

It's 104.9 The Beat, and this is one way to show up your ex and show him what he's missing. Megan Thee Stallion closed out Miami Swim Week by walking the runway in her own Hot Girl Summer Swim line. She looks so good. I mean, she already had that revenge body prior to the breakup, but seeing her in that bikini, it's like, yeah, you messed up. Also, I did notice a lot more body types during

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age where we're influenced by everything. We're talking about the things that we can't be influenced on. We're standing our ground. Hit me up, Beauty with an IE. 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

0: you guys because I was talking about skincare earlier and how I cannot just be influenced when it comes to skincare. Honestly, I get mine most of the time from like my dermatologist or like the good ones that I know from the store that I've got for years and years. And I know that they're good and I even do the little tests on my phone. But anyways, what is your thing you can't be influenced to buy or to do? Let me see. I'm going through my messages. Ooh, Janelle, I have to disagree with you, girl. The air fryer, that came in clutch in my life. And so many times I make really good chicken in there. Reheating pizza is so quick and easy. It tastes so good. French fries. So much better than a microwave and easier and quicker than an oven. Have I influenced you yet? It's a beat.
1: Let's go.
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0: other fathers that raised us. I'm talking about our favorite TV dads. So who are the best TV dads? Number one, Al Bundy, Married with Children. What a show, man. Some of those outfits and that, like that opening intro to the show was like forever imprinted in my brain. Andy Taylor, The Andy Griffin Show. Bob Belcher, one of my favorite dads from Bob's Burgers. Dan from Roseanne. Carl from Family Matters. Danny Taylor of Full House. Rest in peace, man. That was my dad growing up, for real. Frank from Step by Step. Homer Simpson, of course, from The Simpsons. I mean, there's so many. Jason from Growing Pains. Mike Brady from the Brady Bunch. Phil Dunphy from Modern Family. Another one of my favorites. What about you? Who's your favorite TV dad of all time? Ooh, that's a tough one. I would probably have to go with Danny Tanner. For me. What about you? Hit me up, Beauty with an IE, No I, The Beat on social.
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8: 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Plus, we'll get our spiritual forecast for the week as a collective. And, of course, we have your down of the DM. 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

Brittany Jenkins, headed to see Chris Brown and Usher in Miami. And I'm going to be living through you, Brittany. Okay. So I need your photos. I need you to follow me on social. I want to follow you. Beauty with an IE. Nell Y and the beat. Hit me up, girl. I'm going to be watching you every snap and post and story. All of it.

And you guys are keeping them coming. We're talking about the things that you won't be influenced on. Let's see. Fancy coffee orders. That's me, though, for real. I just get mine the same every time, pretty much. Well, I got two options, like a shaken espresso or a cold brew. A little heavy cream, a little sugar-free vanilla. Uh-huh. What else do we got? Stanley cups. I mean, I don't need the name brand, but I am glad that I started to actually carry a water bottle, because like for years, I would just take one little small water bottle from home. Now I'm actually drinking water, like the right amount that I should have been drinking my whole life. So I'm happy with the Stanleys. It doesn't have to be Stanley, but just like the tumbler jugs in general. It's a beep.

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And usually it's us millennials being called out, but today it's the boomers. It's your turn. We get a break and we'll talk about the top complaints from boomers. Coming up, I actually posted this question on my social as well if you want to get in on it. Beauty and the Beat, B-E-A-U-T, I-E-N-O-Y, and the Beats.

still don't want to call it that. It seems weird. But there is a thread that is going viral right now, and it's about what is the most boomer complaint you have. This one's good. Aaron says, TV shows are too dark, commercials are too loud, and car headlights are too bright. I'm not a boomer, but I have to agree with most of those things. Honestly, there's TV shows I can't even watch during the day because I can't see it because the show is literally too dark. The impatient tourist on X said, I hate QR code menus in restaurants. I just want a physical menu. I mean, I don't mind, but I always don't realize it's happening. I'm like, oh, wait, we didn't get menus. Like, right there, ma'am. Right there. Wait, hold on. Why am I falling under these categories? Because I'm a millennial. I guess with boomer tendencies. What about you? What is a boomer complaint that you have? Hit me up. Beauty and the B, B-E-A-U-T-I-E-N-O-Y and the B.

And today we're talking about the things that boomers are complaining about. And I have to say, the things we've talked about so far, I agree with. But this one, I also agree with. Why is everything an effing subscription? So true. That's where all my money goes. And streaming. They said it was going to be cheaper and they lied. Let's see what else we got. I'm looking through my Instagram right now. I posted a story about this so you guys can reply there. Miguel said, bring back the CD players in cars. I mean, I don't mind it. I don't really have CDs anymore, but I do remember like the flip binders, okay? Or the things that you'd put on the sun visor. We had to really work for our music back in the day, okay? We did. It's a beat.

0: It's 104.9 The Beat. And all right, guys, that is going to do it for me, Bianca. I am probably going to give a lot of house tours this weekend. I started a new chapter this week, owning my first ever home, which is crazy. Very, exciting and scary and all the things. Not really scary, but just like, I'm doing it. I'm adulting. But so grateful. So happy to share it with you guys. I'm going to take you along the journey of, like, decorating and all the things. Give me tips. You know, help me out. Come help me pack. You know, I have a lot that I'm going to be doing this month. I'm going to be very busy. But like I said, very grateful, guys. Follow me on social, Beauty with an IE. No I in the Beat to see more. And we'll talk soon.
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